0: overall, I thought our defense played well last night, and you know, on the offensive side of the ball, we just struggled, and that's something we got to figure out. So going into this, I think you know, we learned a lot about our offense and where we need to get better. We understand what we got to do defensively moving forward, and special teams wise, we learned that, you know, we got to field punts. We hadn't run into a situation quite like that last night. We didn't field a punt, and it really cost us. So, you know, these games are good for getting you ready for the tournament, for sure.
1: And at halftime last night, you said that offensively, you got to be able to help your defense out, because you know, 7-0 at the end of the first quarter, and North Judson was having to work. You know, I think your interior six, your front four, and your two inside linebackers. So your front six was doing a very good job of taking away. Other than that first play, the first midline Judson ran, you guys settled down and you got comfortable with what Judson was doing to you. But offensively, to help that defense out, yeah, you got to figure out a way to put together a few first downs and rest that defense a little bit.
0: Absolutely, yes. And, you know, my personal opinion is that we were with our number two quarterback last night, but the reality is we struggled up front, and that's the biggest issue is, you know, you could say, well, they had that injury at that position, but the reality is there's some validity to that, but I, when we go through this film, it's really about what was going on up front that was giving us problems, and where can we get better?
1: Well, it's not very often that you run into a team that's going to have a nose guard that's, you know, 5'9", 165 pounds, but can bench press over 300. So, you know, that quickness that Judson puts up front, their front three out of that, and then when they play their 3-4 defense, that's going to cause a lot of teams fits, because you're not used to that kind of athleticism on a defensive line.
0: Yeah, number 20, very good defensive line player. Up front, we just struggled handling their front. You know, they're very similar defensively to Pioneer in that way. Overall, we just got to get better up front, and we're going to. We've got a couple weeks here. You know, we got South Central next week. That's a big game. It's a conference game. And then the week after that, we have Caston, and that's one that we've had. We know that we're building up for the tournament, and that's one of those games that we'll be able to measure where we're at also.
2: Yeah, we're going to be there for you next week as well, hosting South Central. South Central's having a tough season. We always talk to head coach Steve Forker in the second hour. But you can't take that for granted. A team usually that's starving for a win still this late in the season, you usually see their best version. From my experience anyway, it's only been the last 5 years here. I know you've got a heck of a lot more than I do, as well as Chris. But, I mean, when I see teams that are starving for a win, you usually see the best version of them.
0: Well, everybody's getting better. Everybody practices. Everybody's goal is to become tournament ready, and they're working too. They're coaching hard, and you know, we've the thing of it is, what makes it really interesting, particularly at the small school level, is our schedule is a good Class A schedule. There are very physical teams, very good teams. You don't know what your team's going to look like week 9 versus week 5 versus week 3, depending on injuries and other circumstances. Every team's coaching to get better. Every team's trying to get ready for the tournament. You got to survive your schedule, and you got to be able to put the best product out there that you can. And I think there's a lot of people in that boat right now.
2: You know, when you look at the Hoosier North Athletic Conference, there's North Judson and Pioneer at the top, which those are the only two losses you have at this point in the season. Then it's Caston and you guys right there. So, I mean, really, through the first 7 weeks, through the 7 weeks, I guess I should say, you know, the Winamac Warriors being 5-2, I mean, that's a pretty strong record.
0: Yeah, it speaks volumes to our coaches, Coach Rugg, Coach Hendricks, Coach Allen, and their willingness to work hard and get our team prepared. It speaks volumes to our players and their willingness to work hard. We ask a lot out of Pearson Wolford. We ask a lot out of Cody Wheeler. We ask a lot out of Lucas Perez and Michael Scheidler and Ivan Cardenas and Lewis Rugg. We ask a lot out of those kids, and their willingness to embrace it has got us to this point. It hasn't been an easy journey, but it's one that I think we can even point to last night and show where we've made improvements from week one for sure.
2: Probably the penalties. I mean, very little penalties. The one penalty that stuck out was the one that stung the most. It was a huge breakaway play by Tyrson Wolford that was negated due to, I believe it was a holding, if I'm not mistaken. But, you know, if that doesn't happen, you guys are knocking on the door in Jay's territory. And then the one I always remember is that big hit on the near sideline, on the Jay sideline, I should say. You probably didn't have a good angle on it, but from what I saw, that big hit by Tyrson Wolford knocked the ball loose. They called it down, but the guys on your side believe they picked up that fumble. So there were some good plays last night that were really kind of like, whoa, they got some athletes.
0: Yeah, I can't speak to it. I can't speak to any of that. I just know that as far as the officiating goes, I wasn't unhappy with the totality of it. And so at the end of the day, players make plays, right? And, yeah. You can't leave it in the official's hands to determine the outcome. And so at the end of the day, we played hard. I told the kids, this felt entirely different than coming out of Pioneer. Like our resolve, we played hard for 48 minutes. We played a clean game. I know we've developed a little bit of an, people will throw out there the penalty situation, but you can't use that last night. Not about Winamac, nor could you say that about North Judson either. Yeah. It was a very clean played game in the big penalty. From the big penalty perspective.
2: Well, Coach, it's always an honor to talk to you. We'll be getting with you this coming week as you take on the South Central Satellites. Always appreciate your time and your access, Coach. It sure does mean a lot. I know this coming week's kind of a big deal from looking and talking with some of the people in Winamac that I know. It'll be Mark Hendricks' last time on the sideline in football. And from what I'm hearing is there's been a Hendricks on the football on the sideline in Winamac for a long, long time.
0: Yes, isn't that something? It speaks volumes to the history of Winamac football. And when you get those same last names that are involved over the course of decades, and there's a couple names, the Ross, the Hendricks, and so on, that have contributed so much to the vitality of what is Winamac football.
2: We'll talk soon, Coach. Thank you so much for your time this morning.
0: Thank you so much.
2: All right, that is head coach of the Winamac Warriors. It's Eric Davis here on the Saturday Sports Line. We're going to take a break. Athlete of the Week interview with Ava McCune of Culver's next.

0: matchup we've got, folks. 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
4: We are back for more from the Pulaski Memorial Hospital Studios. This is the longest-running high school sports show in Indiana, the Saturday Sports Line. It's time to talk about our Tyler Roth WKVI Athlete of the Week, junior soccer star from Culver Community High School, Ava McCude. Ava scored her 100th career goal last week. It was quite impressive. She's only a junior, and without further ado, here is my sit-down interview with now three-time WKVI Tyler Roth Athlete of the Week award winner, Ava McCude.
5: Ava, we seem to talk every year. Congratulations on scoring your 100th career goal on the soccer field. That is incredible just to be a junior. Talk about this achievement. Was that something that was even on your radar coming into this season?
6: Coming into the season, I knew I was close to it. My goal wasn't really to hit it. It was just to win every game with my team and just play my hardest.
5: Yeah, and let's talk about this team. I mean, I get the scores from Coach Neese. He sends me the emails, and it's just incredible what this team is doing. What is the goal, in your opinion, for this year's team?
6: Our goal is to win sectionals for the first time. Last year we came up short, so this year we're trying to win it.
5: Yeah, and talk about some of the other players on this team. I mean, I know I see your name quite a bit that's scoring, but you're also assisting other players. And talk about some of the other players on this team you believe we should know about.
6: Eliana, she's really hardworking. She's a great person to have on your team. Yeah. She's really kind. And Brooke Davis, she's a really good defender. We rely on her a lot on the back line. Alexis, her season ended this year, but when she was here, she was always trying, and she really enjoys playing soccer.
5: Yeah, I know that you're also a dual sport athlete. You are also on the volleyball court, and Coach Neese talked to us on the Saturday Sports Line a couple of weeks ago how, you know, he needs you a certain amount of time, and he said, okay, I've had enough of you tonight. You can go play volleyball. I mean, I talked with Ashlyn last week. That's kind of interesting how you're trading time between two sports. How has that been for you? Talk about that experience.
6: The experience has been good, having two teams to play with. I did it my freshman year, so it's nothing really new. And I really enjoy playing both, so I'm lucky that I can do both still and not just have to choose one.
5: Yeah, and I know I heard from the receptionist up front last night, you had a great day on the court. Talk about what happened last night.
6: Last night was senior night. We really wanted to get the win for the seniors, obviously, so we all showed out and just tried our hardest to beat LaVille, and we did.
5: Yeah, and I know also you'll be playing basketball in the winter, so you're always busy. It's crazy the amount of sports that you're involved with here at Culver. What is it about Coach Neese and the coaching staff that you really appreciate?
6: I really like how he's always, like, caring for a person, and even if you do bad, he's going to try and lift you up. He's going to be disciplined about things, but still have fun. And that's what I enjoy about him being my coach.
5: Tell us your parents' names.
6: Nichelle McCune and William Harris.
5: And talk about the support system they've been for you.
6: They show up to every game, which really means a lot to me. I like having the support. It makes me feel better about myself. They're always there for me. That's pretty much it.
5: Yeah, absolutely. What does it mean to Ava McCune to be a Culver Cavalier?
6: What it means to be a Culver Cavalier is the community is the best part about it. We are always supporting towards everyone since it's so small.
5: Well, Ava, I sure do appreciate your time. Congratulations for the third year in a row for being named one of our Tyler Roth WKVI Athletes of the Week. Good luck. I hope you are able to raise that sectional trophy for the soccer team.
6: Thank you.
4: Well, I appreciate Ava for her time, and I also thank Athletic Director Mike Zahner for helping me set that interview up as we are taking a quick break. More sports talk on the way. It's the Saturday Sports Live.

0: 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I'm looking at my...
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4: And we welcome you back to the Saturday Sports Line. Great interview there with Ava McCune, a Culver standout athlete. We're going to be talking about her quite a bit this year. She is an awesome basketball player as well there in the winter, but a great interview. Our third chat with her, it's kind of crazy. She's a three-time athlete of the week here on WKVI, now a junior already. Time's flying, but we transition, staying at Culver. It's head coach of the Cavs football program, Austin Faust, and we've got him on the line. Coach, good morning.
5: Yeah, good morning. Yeah, obviously, right? We go back-to-back weeks of having Culver girls, right? Be the Tyler Roth athlete of the week. Two good ones, obviously, representative of our school, and Ashlyn last week and Ava McCune this week. Ava, like Ashlyn too, as well, is helping out the volleyball team and obviously doing a lot of stuff on for the soccer program as well, and you know, scoring her 100th goal, and where that puts her kind of you know, in the state too, for a career is pretty cool, especially as a junior.
4: It's a very interesting time for Culver soccer. Since I got here, Culver soccer has really been a high note of athletics there, along with the volleyball program there at Culver. So I'm glad you said something there. Last night, though, for you, you ran into Pioneer, and we keep hearing about Pioneer from all the surrounding teams. Tell us what you saw from Pioneer. Here's a question I want to know, Coach. You know, we've seen North Judson, we've seen everyone else. We haven't seen Pioneer. So, what is it about Pioneer right now that's making them tough, in your opinion?
5: Yeah, obviously, just the tradition, the program that they have, it's been built from, you know, early on from the Mike Johnson days to now, obviously, with Coach Barry. You know exactly what they're going to do, and they're just going to do it extremely well. They're fast. Yep, they're fast, and they're, you know, quick up front. They have a lineman that plays really, really tough. But it's obviously like kind of giving you the comparison. You know, it's going to be a good game week 9. We just, you know, belief's a powerful word, and I'm not

0: big at halftime. What was the message at halftime to your kids?
1: All right, yeah, go ahead. Yeah, well, I mean, basically, you know, it was pretty much real simple on this is what, you know, Coach Klain says it a lot every Friday. You know, this is just another Friday night with the boys and what we got to be able to do play a little bit of pride and go out and try to play harder than what we did in the first half. And, you know, we did that. So that was, you know, some of the positive stuff. You know, talking about the pit, it is a tough place to play. But it is probably some of the probably the best the field's looked in about 10 years. I talked to Coach Barry. He said this is probably the best it's looked. So it looks nice. So you know, anybody that's got to play there in the late season and things like that, you're always a little worried about how it's going to look. But the grass was nice last night, and unfortunately, we just didn't play our best.
2: Hmm. Well, you were able to get 14 points on them, and that means you had to get some offensive drives going. Talk about the positives from last night offensively.
1: Yeah, you know, second half we came out and kicked off the ball, and we were able to get off the field with our we got a three and out defensively, and then we were able to put a nice drive together, had a couple fourth down conversions, and John Carr had a short touchdown run on an ISO play, which is a little ode from sideline from Coach Klain to Coach Kennedy that obviously passed away, earlier in the week. Yeah, he was a big ISO guy, and so that was a little bit of a kind of ode to him. And then late in the fourth quarter, kind of our last drive, Zach Zahner hit a touchdown pass to Reese Carter that on a little waggle that made a great. Great route and catch on the ball. Zach and Reese scored their first, varsity touchdowns. So hopefully there are a lot more to come.
2: That's awesome. That's got to be some positives to take away. And the young guys, I'm sure they've been putting a lot of time and effort. You know, you guys are showing up to practice. You guys are putting a lot of effort in. I know it hasn't translated to wins, but the guys are putting in their time.
1: Yeah, no, they are. We just got to continue getting better, doing the consistent things every single week, being able to do it every single play, right? We got, you know, a couple times where it's these guys and that guy. We got to be able to do it and have all 11 do it at the same time, which, obviously what makes football the greatest game, but also, you know, a hard game and a frustrating game because, you know, you watch it tonight and today with college football. That's hard for those guys. NFL, right? That's hard for those guys too as well. The other teams, you know, they're playing hard too as well. So we got to be able to match each team's intensity, and there's some positives that we can take away. We just got to keep stringing things along to get better, and finish out these last 2 weeks of the season on a high note, so we can go into playoffs with a little bit of momentum.
2: You're hosting North Miami for the final home game. At least you don't have to go down to them; they come to you. Talk about North Miami and preparing for them.
1: Yeah, North Miami. They've struggled a little bit this year too. Obviously, they got to win against South Central last night, so they're going to be flying high. But they've done some good things. You watch on film; they put things together well. It's just they turn the ball over and kind of shoot themselves in the foot. So obviously, that's something that they're obviously going to want to clean up. And hopefully, they haven't cleaned that up yet in our end, where we can get some turnovers and we not fumble the ball or throw any kind of interceptions and play a clean football game and send our two seniors, Drake and Cohen Markley, out on a high note.
2: Well, Coach, I sure do appreciate your time this morning. It means a lot. Good luck against North Miami this coming weekend, and we'll talk soon. Okay. What are you doing right now? Yep. Where are you?
1: I'm currently at a middle school game. I'm trying not to call hold here, but I'm doing the down marker next to Coach Dante, so I'm trying to do this to be as professional as I can, giving a radio call and things like that. But we did get the holding call.
3: I was gonna say it sounds like you're working the chains at a junior high game. Is what I was gonna say.
1: Yeah. Yep. I got on down marker duties.
2: How they playing?
1: We had a little rough start to the figuring out some Pioneer speed. We're down 14-0, but we put together a drive there, and we're starting to play a little bit better on their outside stuff. So
2: that's awesome.
1: We're getting it figured out here. We made a little adjustment. So,
2: all right, we'll get back to work, Coach.
1: Yeah, I said before that my AD fires me, right?
2: Yeah. I doubt that's going to happen, Coach.

0: You're a great guy. You do such a good job for the program.
1: I appreciate it. Thanks for everything you guys do. We'll talk at you next week.
0: All right. Take care, Coach. All right. That is head coach of the Culver Cavaliers. It's Austin Faust. Always appreciate talking with him. Tough loss last night, but they went up against a good Pioneer team. We're going to see Pioneer in Week 9, Chris, against the Blue Jays. It's sounding like more and more that matchup's going to be something special.
2: Yeah, it is going to be something special. North Judson has a big test next Friday, though, in Caston, so the Comets coming to Liberty Field. But Week 9, setting up for a good Week 9 matchup.
0: Taking a break, coming back. We're going to

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8: And we welcome you back as we transition to South Central and catch up with head coach Steve Forker. We've got him on the line. Coach, a tough one last night. It's a long drive. We kind of prepared that last Saturday saying how long of the drive was. Man, talk about that, getting on the bus and going all the way to North Miami from Union Mills. That's a game in itself.
9: Yeah, you know, it's a little bit of a haul down there, you know. It's tough when we got to make a couple of those drives each year, you know, like when, you know, this year we're at Caston and then at North Miami, so we had a couple of long hauls twice in the same year. It's never easy, you know, after a long day at school and then making that haul. So, again, you know, young teams learning how to deal with some of that adversity. You know, that's part of the playing high school football, right? You got to learn how to deal with those things and manage yourself and get yourself ready to play at game time.
8: It's a little bit of no man's land, North Miami. I've been to North Miami once, and once you get out there, you're like, my gosh, we are out here.
9: Yeah, you know, just rolling up there, a couple of the kids, you know, were saying, oh, what is this, Field of Dreams or something, you know? You come up there, you can see the stadium lights, you know, coming as you get close there, you know, peeking, you know, over the top of the cornfields out there. So it's kind of, you know, it's a neat environment, right, as you're kind of rolling up on it. And, you know, they had a nice homecoming crowd. And, you know, again, they came ready to play for sure.
10: So talk about last night, you know, the game plan going in and the execution. Obviously, you fell short. But talk about how the game went down.
9: Yeah, you know, again, you know, we still got to figure some things out up front. You know, we just, again, a young offensive line, you know, figuring some things out and just getting the execution done up front, right? I think, you know, again, we're understanding our assignments, you know, but it just comes down to the execution. And I think that shows in some of our youth and, you know, maturity, I would say, right? You know, when we got some young freshmen and sophomores in there on the offensive line, you know, trying to battle against, you know, some seniors, you know, that have been in it for a few years. You know, it makes for tough matchups up front. Even though we understand our assignments, right, it just comes down to the execution of that assignment. And, again, sometimes we're just a little bit outmanned. So, again, we're still working through it. Again, just trying to figure out creative ways and angles and, you know, how to use our bodies a little bit better.
8: We saw the Winnemac Warriors last night, and we will see both of you go head-to-head this coming week here in Week 8 already. It's kind of hard to believe. But the Warriors have been dealt a lot of serious injuries here as of late, and they are on a backup quarterback right now. actually, from what Coach Davis said, he's considered the fifth string quarterback. So it's really kind of been an interesting last few weeks here for the Winamac Warriors. And this will be their final home game, senior night for Winamac. But you go to Winamac, and I told Coach Davis this a little bit earlier. I said, you know, when you get a team like South Central that's just starving at this point for a big-time win, you're going to see probably their best version of themselves. And he said, absolutely, this is at this point in the season, this is when you start to see the things start to click into gear going into the postseason. So as you prepare for Winamac, who you know has kind of just been, it's just been tough here as the last few weeks, what are you thinking you're going to have to say to the guys this coming week in preparation to get them ready?
9: Well, you know, first off, you know, I know they're battling some injuries, but I know Coach Davis is going to have those guys prepared, right? Like you said, it's senior night for that group, and, you know, he's going to do a great job of getting those guys, you know, ready to play on Friday night for their last, you know, home game for the season. You know, and again, you know, we talk about it each week, right? It is, you know, we're going into week eight, which is, you know, crazy. But again, our young guys, we can only continue to say that, you know, week after week, right? But, you know, again, like you said, we gotta start showing some of that maturity and that learning, right, from the, you know, the on-field experience that we are gaining. So it's, you know, it's important that, you know, we start shifting gears a little bit, right? Start shifting gears from, you know, the inexperienced team, right, to now, right, we're experienced, right? We've been in it. You know, we've seen a lot of those young guys have seen significant playing time, you know, so, you know, it's time for them to start switching gears and getting that execution done, right? So, again, I know Coach Davis will have those guys prepared, and, you know, we're going to obviously put our best foot forward. And, you know, we got a couple guys out as well and make some adjustments and put our best plan together for them.
8: At this point in the season, what is a key emphasis, something that you're going to be talking about, maybe with the coaching staff, maybe with the guys, hey, this is something I have to see this coming Friday. I have to see this from you guys this coming Friday. Is there anything in particular that comes to mind?
9: Yeah, I mean, for our guys, you know, again, the last, you know, week or two, it's really been about the effort, right? The attitude and the effort. You know, it's easy, you know, for us, you know, where we're at, and to take the easy way out right now. And, you know, that's not what we're seeing, right? Our guys are showing up again. We're here on Saturday morning, you know, getting after it, you know, in the gym, and then going to get in and get and study some film. So, you know, the attitudes are there, and, you know, and the effort, right? Those are two things that don't require any talent. And again, just, you know, that self-intuition to want to get the job done. So again, you know, we're going to continue to push that hard, right? And having a good attitude, having great effort, and, you know, good things come from those who work. So again, we're going to continue to work hard and get better each week and give the Warriors our best hand.
8: Well, we look forward to seeing you this coming week at practice, Coach. I'll get with you, and we look forward to seeing you here in week eight at Winamac. It's a lot of times we enjoy catching up with South Central and seeing them out on the field. So we always appreciate your time and access. It means a lot, Coach, and I look forward to catching up with you soon.
9: Sounds great. We'll see you this week.
8: All right. That's head coach of the South Central Satellites. It's Steve Forker here on the Saturday Sports Line.
11: Good morning.
8: We will see the South Central Satellites take on the Winamac Warriors this coming week, live at 7 Eastern, 6 Central. I think I saw something on social media, Chris, that said there has been a Hendrix on the sideline at Winamac for like 100 years.
10: It's been that
8: much. I'm pretty sure that's what I read.
10: Since the program started.
8: 100 years. That is incredible. And I mean, obviously football was in the, what, early 70s, but the fact that there's been a coach at Winamac that long as a Hendrix, I'm pretty sure that's what I read on social media. I follow Pepper Hendrix, you know, Mark's wife.
10: Oh, yeah, sure. I'm sure somebody will let us know, that's for sure.
8: Well, it's always good to see you, Chris. Yep. We're going to catch up with head coach Colin Ulrich of the Winamac Warriors soccer team. They got some good, exciting things happening down in Winamac, so stay tuned. Colin Ulrich's next.

bounces at the 44, picked up at the 50. McGowan near sideline. He has space at the 40, to the 35, to the 30, to the 25. Tackled and pushed out of bounds at the 21 by the punter, Lewis Rugg.

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2: And we welcome you back to the Saturday Sports Line as we now finally have an opportunity to catch up with Winamax soccer head coach Colin Ulrich. Coach, I'm so glad I was able to get you on the show. I know we dropped the ball the last several years, but we've been keeping an eye on your soccer program. And like you and I talked at that Winamax Meet the Coaches night back in August, you guys have been putting in the work and you've set the bar high for this team. Of course, we talked with our athlete of the week. He is doing so well on the soccer field, getting all those assists. Talk about this season since we talked at the Winamax Meet the Coaches night and what you guys have been able to achieve.
3: Well, this year's definitely been of adversity in the aspect of the way the weather. We have actually lost three games this year of what we would have normally played, which has definitely hit the morale a little bit of this team. Not that we aren't working hard, it's just practice doesn't equal what you get in a game. So being able to get out there and get that adrenaline going and be able to get those competitions means a lot. They've done well. We've lost a couple games that we could have been on the other end of that, but things like that happen. We did end up losing to Argus, but we were still right there. So we do have a chance. We just need to make sure we're always there and stepping up and keep those little improvements coming as we get through here, coming to prime time of getting into sectionals.
2: Yeah, and I know from talking with Jaben Hines, our athlete of the week, a few weeks ago, he kind of said, you know, you've set this bar high. He said, you know, when he started playing soccer his freshman year, he said he can tell just in the few years he's been in high school here what you've been able to accomplish, you and the coaching staff, of course. But he spoke highly of a bunch of other different athletes on this team. I know we've talked about Sean Stark, but he spoke very highly of Sean. Of course, he's been an athlete of the week of ours in the past. Talk about this team as a whole, some of the guys that you're very proud of right now.
3: Well, definitely Sean is one of those. He actually broke the career goal record when we played Oregon Davis, so he now owns that on his own, which is another big accomplishment. So that makes two career record holders that we have between Jaben and Sean. Other ones we have, you got Cannon Hoover and Rylan Craig. They're at the front, and as a couple of our outer mids, they do a great job of running, getting up in corners, making passes, setting things up. Asher Jones and Eli Overmeyer, people will step in there, as well as like Justin Hausinger, Caden Hines, Hector Gallegos does a good job up front as well. And then obviously our back line, having Ike Kruzik and Liam Burton. You've got Logan Chambers, and then Wayden Sitek does a great job. And then Hutch Martin in goal is another big one for us. Another one that just keeps improving every day as we get through. But we have people that can step in there as well with Seaver DePoy does a good job when we need him to get us some viable minutes and get kids the rest they need. And Lane Weaver does a good job of stepping in as well.
2: Yeah, you know, let's talk about some of the adversity. You kind of mentioned a little bit of the adversity you guys have been facing, but maybe talk about some quality opponents you've faced this season that have maybe prepared you guys for a good postseason run. You know, we've talked to other coaches in the past, and they say, you know, sometimes it takes a tough team to wake us up and realize what we need to do better.
3: Yeah, Kankakee Valley's a very good school. We picked them up this year. We went over there, traveled to them early in the year, and They gave us a good shot earlier in the year, and they beat us. I mean, but looking at the way, if you play it by halves, the second half we were right there with them. So that's a big thing for us. That's a very good team and always well coached. Another one that we went up and battled was South Bend Riley, a bigger school. Their record doesn't give, I guess, credit to what they actually, how good they are. They're a very big, physical, fast team. So we had to adjust a little bit in how we play and change our mentality. And I thought those games in particular were big growing points for our team to keep getting stronger and understand, hey, we have more to go. We can't be satisfied with where we're at.
2: You know, something that I know this is a tough question, but I always ask coaches, and I know coaching, you know, it's a tough gig to be a coach, and you're never satisfied. I noticed that's the running theme a lot of coaches. Everything could be running right, but there's still things they want to see get better. Are you happy with where this team's at right now, and what are some things that you just want to see cleaned up a little bit more?
3: To say I'm not happy, I would say that's definitely not true. I am happy with where we're at. Do I feel like we're exactly where we need to be? No, but that any coach is going to say that. We always have something that we can do to get better. The key points for us is making sure we're doing the little things, possessing the ball well, making sure we're passing with a purpose to 2 feet, knowing when to make our runs, anticipating things. It's just, it's part of the mental part of the game that these kids are growing and getting better at. And we, again, just continue to grow every day with things we do.
2: You know, we talked about it in the coaches, in the Meet the Coaches night. You know, that I know the goal is set high. You want to bring a sectional championship. That's what you want to bring to the table. And I know from talking with Jabin Hines, that's something he wants to achieve first. Right now where you're sitting, how's the vibe feeling in terms of the postseason? You got to finish the regular season off here strong. You're focusing on your current opponent that you hope takes place. But right now where you're sitting, do you feel like you're even better than you thought you would be potentially?
3: I think we definitely had some people step up that I was not expecting, which is good. And then just getting to the aspect of all the little things that we've done here at the end, getting those little bits and pieces that we are growing. We are getting close to where we need to be. I've seen those glimpses of what this team's fully capable of. Now putting it all together for a full game will be the big thing.
2: Remind us who's on the coaching staff with you.
3: I've got Chad Burton, another key component for our coaching staff with what he does. He's got a great mindset for the game. The passion for the game is definitely there. I also have Max Murray, which is another, I guess, record holder for us as far as in goal. He has a goal record for single game as well as career, I believe. And he's helping us out this year as a volunteer. And then my son's helped us a little bit. And then I've got, which is Carter Ulrich, and then now he's at school. He doesn't help as much, but he still follows things and kind of watches film. And then I've got Dakota Galbraith as our middle school coach, but he helps out some as well.
2: Well, Coach, I sure do appreciate your time. It means a lot. And last question I always like to ask the coaches is, what's your message to the fans? I know the parents and the fans, they come and support you, and that's a huge help, especially when you get people on the sidelines to cheer on your team. That kind of makes it all worthwhile. Like, yeah, this is the time and the effort we're putting in behind the scenes to put on a show for not only the fans, but these families that are putting their time and effort in with their children as well. What's your message to them?
3: My message to them is, the ones that are out there, thanks for coming out. We really appreciate all the support and the effort they're putting in, the drives that they make to go to the away games. Being at the home games and hearing them across the field is nice, hearing them cheer for the kids and encourage them. The ones that unfortunately haven't had a chance to come see us yet, I strongly encourage they come and watch us. This is a fun team to watch.
2: Well, Coach, thank you so much for your time. And, hey, let's make it happen. I'll be keeping an eye on you postseason, and we'll catch up soon, okay?
3: Sounds good. Thank you very much for your time.
2: All right. That is head coach of the Winnemac Warriors soccer program. It's Colin Ulrich here on the Saturday Sports Line. We're going to take a break. The Wear That Out segment with Harold Welter's up next. Don't go anywhere.

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1: It's time now for Where Are They Now? A look back at more than a half century of local high school sports coverage on WKVI. Now let's meet one of the local high school sports figures from more than 50 years of WKVI sports and find out, where are they now?
2: Well, after more than 50 years of broadcasting high school sports here on WKVI, our guest is Kathy Goad, the former girls basketball coach at West Central High School. And we call this segment, Where Are They Now? So, Kathy, where are you now and what are you doing?
3: Well, currently I am serving as an interim principal for Bloomfield High School, but I recently retired after 40 years in education, and this is just kind of a side gig that I'm doing now and really enjoying it.
2: Well, of course, a big part of what you did in education, well, you were a coach, and you were at West Central, the girls basketball coach, for 5 years, I think, back in the day, and won 70-some percent of your games. You had a sectional championship, a regional runner-up team there at West Central. And going back over all your years of coaching, what's the one game that stands out in your mind now more than any other?
3: You know, I think it's the very last game I coached at West Central. And my reason for that is that team, we were depleted of players. They all graduated out from the sectional championship team, and it was a brand new team, and people didn't have a lot of high expectations for this team, and it might have been my best year coaching because we just had to put the pieces back together again. And I remember that very last game. I remember plays from that last game, setting up a play for Grace Weekdrick, who came out and knocked down a three to tie it. We went into double overtime before losing in the sectional final. But it was so satisfying to see that group of kids, who people didn't give a lot of credit to, succeed the way they did.
2: Well, one of the things that you had was you had some girls that really worked hard, didn't you?
3: I would say if you were talking about my West Central teams, that would be the epitome of who they were. They worked their tails off in practice and during the games. Every single practice we had was competitive. And every time we played a game, you could see that work ethic come out.
2: And you really set the stage for Gina to come in after you, and she had a lot of success with what you had built over those 5 years.
3: Certainly, bringing her on as an assistant coach and then having her take over the program was such an impactful part of West Central. She was a great player. I remember her as a player playing against my daughter in the AAU circuit.
2: Oh.
3: And I saw her play. I saw this little girl play one day, this curly hair, and I said, boy, she is a bulldog out there. And so to take over that work ethic that we had established, it just kept right on going, and she had a lot of success.
2: You grew up here in southern Indiana and spent many years up in our area. What got you into education and into coaching?
3: Well, I think as far as going into education, women didn't have a lot of opportunities when I graduated from high school. You could be a nurse or you could be a teacher. Those were the expectations.
2: Yeah.
3: Luckily, things have changed for young women now. You can be whatever it is you want to do. But I chose the education route. And I come from a family of educators. All of my siblings are educators. And it was just a natural fit for me. I've always loved athletics. Didn't get the opportunity to play a lot, again, because of the time that I grew up. So my senior year was the first established IHSAA girls basketball sectional. And so that's the year that I started playing basketball. And although I'm not from Bloomfield, they were in that state finals that first year in girls basketball. So that's a little history. But love sports. And I loved the way being on the athletic field or on the athletic court just extended what our students do in the classroom.
2: We're talking with Kathy Goad. She is a former basketball coach at West Central High School, and we'll continue our conversation after this time out.
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2: Our guest is Kathy Goad, the former girls basketball coach at West Central High School. And let me ask you this, Kathy, you were involved in education for many, many years and in coaching. What does playing high school sports do for young athletes?
3: Oh, my goodness. I just think it sets the stage for the rest of their life. You know, hard work. If you are an athlete and participating in any sport, that's what's expected of you every single day. And that hasn't changed over the 40 years that I have been involved. It's you either work hard or you don't reap the rewards for that. So I think the hard work and the work ethic, I think teamwork, no matter what your job is, you have to be a part of a team. And working as a team, putting others before yourself, I think are traits that are hard to learn if you're not in an organized type of activity. And I think sports provides that for you as well. And I think you learn too that sometimes you don't always win. And how do you manage your emotions? How do you manage the next day? How do you emotion life when things don't always go your way? And we learn that a lot. And sometimes no matter how hard you work, you don't win. And sometimes you have to accept that, and you have to learn how to accept that and then to move on after that.
2: Finally, you retired from education. Now you're kind of back in for a while at least. What advice do you give the young potential athletes who would like to have the kind of success that you've talked about?
3: Well, I think it's a matter of, again, working hard, setting goals, and working to reach those goals every day. I coached a young athlete one time, and she had a goal card that she stuck under her pillow and slept with it every night. But she had set those goals, and she wanted to meet those goals, and she did accomplish those goals. So you have to prepare yourself to be successful, and I think that goal setting is one of those things that our students, athletes need to do.
2: Kathy, thanks so much for taking time and visiting with us and reminiscing with us a little bit. And thank you so much for being part of education in rural Indiana all these years.
3: Well, thank you. It was enjoyable to talk about the old days of basketball, but just the fact that they are a part of our education process.
2: That's Kathy Goad, the former girls basketball coach at West Central High School, here on our Where Are They Now segment. Join us again next week on the Saturday Sports Line for Where Are They Now?
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5: Time now for our Tyler Roth WKVI Athlete of the Week, given in memory of Tyler Roth, a 2001 graduate of Winnemac High School who died as a result of an auto accident 1 week after his high school graduation. His legacy of hard work, outstanding citizenship, artistic success, and super athletic performance lives on with this award, given every week to outstanding student athletes from the 8 schools in the Kankakee Valley. 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
5: Our Tyler Roth WKVI Athlete of the Week for this week is Sean Stark, a member of the soccer club at Winnemac Community High School. We have another record breaker on our hands. It's another career record, this time at Winnemac, and Sean Stark now holds the record for most goals scored in a career. Right now, he's sitting at 81 and counting as they head into sectionals. We talked with head coach Colin Ulrich earlier on the Saturday Sports Line. He talked about how important Sean Stark is, and we're going to get a chance to talk to him next weekend on the Saturday Sports Line. Sean will receive a certificate in history of the award to commemorate his achievement and will also be a future guest on the Saturday Sports Line. He will be eligible for our Tyler Roth WKVI Athlete of the Year Award later this spring, which carries with it a plaque and a college scholarship, compliments of WKVI and the family of Tyler Roth. The Tyler Roth WKVI Athlete of the Week is brought to you by Web Printing and JT Shirt Shack in Winnemac. I'll make sure to get with Mr. Stark this week. That is another Saturday Sports Line down and in the books. Next week, it's Week 8 Indiana High School football already, where we will see the Winnemac Warriors host the South Central Satellites. Don't miss the action. Follow us on all of our social media sites to get ready. That's on Instagram and X at WKVI FM Sports and on Facebook at Sports to the Max. Until then, you enjoy the rest of your weekend. I'm Mitch Colombi. The tradition continues.
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1: I'm Roxanne Evans. Iran says the Strait of Hormuz will remain closed until the U.S. meets their conditions. U.S. sanctions and a naval blockade continue to squeeze Iran's economy. Fox's Trey Yingst.
2: There's also an ongoing U.S. naval blockade that is crippling the Iranian economy. And we're starting to see those inflation numbers rise inside of Iran. And the currency is weakening. And so at this point, there is no diplomatic progress being made.
1: President Trump suggesting he could resume strikes after the midterm elections. The search continues off Nantucket for six people aboard a medical jet that disappeared on a flight headed to Boston. The Coast Guard found a debris field, but they haven't located survivors.
3: Several helicopters, fixed-wing aircraft, and ships have searched about 2,840 square miles of ocean.
1: Fox's Max Gordon. 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
7: 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Tonight, partly cloudy, low 45. Tomorrow, sunny, high 65. Tomorrow night, clear with the temperature dropping to 40. Tuesday, sunny, high 69. Wednesday, sunny skies, warming up to 73. I'm Roger Davis. For your local forecast 24/7, visit WKVI.com.
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1: I'm Roxanne Evans. Iran says the Strait of Hormuz will remain closed until the U.S. meets their conditions. U.S. sanctions and a naval blockade continue to squeeze Iran's economy. Fox's Trey Yingst.
2: There's also an ongoing U.S. naval blockade that is crippling the Iranian economy. And we're starting to see those inflation numbers rise inside of Iran. And the currency is weakening. And so at this point, there is no diplomatic progress being made.
1: President Trump suggesting he could resume strikes after the midterm elections. The search continues off Nantucket for six people aboard a medical jet that disappeared on a flight headed to Boston. The Coast Guard found a debris field, but they haven't located survivors.
3: Several helicopters, fixed-wing aircraft, and ships have searched about 2,840 square miles of ocean.
1: Fox's Max Gordon. 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
5: 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Tonight, partly cloudy, low 45. Tomorrow, sunny, high 65. Tomorrow night, clear with the temperature dropping to 40. Tuesday, sunny, high 69. Wednesday, sunny skies, warming up to 73. I'm Roger Davis. For your local forecast 24/7, visit WKVI.com.
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1: I'm Carmen Roberts. Gunfire erupts at a neighborhood block party today in Vienna, Georgia, leaving two dead and nearly three dozen people injured.
2: Victims were taken to multiple medical centers throughout the region as deputies and the Georgia Bureau of Investigation try to find out who was behind the shooting and why they did it.
1: Fox's Jill Nada. The president of Cornell University speaks out against what he calls a deeply disturbing alleged gang rape that is facing renewed scrutiny.
3: A female student says she was sexually assaulted by seven fraternity members for hours while under the influence of ketamine and alcohol.
1: Fox's Brooke Taylor. And Chicago police say a woman stabbed a seven-year-old girl multiple times yesterday, killing her. Witnesses detained the attacker, who was arrested and faces charges. America's listening to Fox News.
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6: 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Tonight, partly cloudy, low 45. Tomorrow, sunny, high 65. Tomorrow night, clear with the temperature dropping to 40. Tuesday, sunny, high 69. Wednesday, sunny skies, warming up to 73. I'm Roger Davis. For your local forecast 24/7, visit WKVI.com.
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1: I'm Ted Lindner. The search off Nantucket for six people aboard that medical jet that disappeared on a flight headed to Boston has been suspended. Except for the Coast Guard found a debris field but haven't located survivors.
2: Several helicopters, fixed-wing aircraft, and ships have searched about 2,840 square miles of ocean.
1: Fox's Max Gordon. At least two people dead, 35 injured after a shooting at a block party in Vanna, Georgia. The state's Bureau of Investigation Director Chris Hosey telling reporters not all those injured suffered gunshots.
3: Best I can give you is the majority were gunshot victims.
1: Some of those victims allegedly hit by vehicles. Those injured range from 14 to 51 years old. And the Milwaukee Brewers are up 2-0 in the NLDS after defeating the San Diego Padres 4-3 in Milwaukee Sunday. Game 3 will be Tuesday night in San Diego. 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
9: 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Tonight, partly cloudy, low 45. Tomorrow, sunny, high 65. Tomorrow night, clear with the temperature dropping to 40. Tuesday, sunny, high 69. Wednesday, sunny skies, warming up to 73. I'm Roger Davis. For your local forecast 24/7, visit WKVI.com.
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1: News. I'm Deborah Valentine. The FBI arresting a 34-year-old woman at Los Angeles International Airport today on charges of acting as a foreign agent for China. First Assistant U.S. Attorney for the Central District of California, Bill Essily, on Fox's The Big Weekend Show.
2: She was conducting surveillance on behalf of the Chinese government. She was acting as a foreign agent, and she was spying on a relative of the president of Taiwan here in the U.S.
1: The woman was allegedly boarding a flight to Shanghai. Two people killed, 35 hurt after a shooting in Vienna, Georgia, during a block party. Georgia's Bureau of Investigation Director Chris Hosey.
3: The Georgia Bureau of Investigation has activated six different investigative work units from across our state and in this region, which includes numerous personnel to assist with this investigation.
1: No arrests are reported. 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
8: 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Tonight, partly cloudy, low 45. Tomorrow, sunny, high 65. Tomorrow night, clear with the temperature dropping to 40. Tuesday, sunny, high 69. Wednesday, sunny skies, warming up to 73. I'm Roger Davis. For your local forecast 24/7, visit WKVI.com.
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Tonight, partly cloudy, low 45. Tomorrow, sunny, high 65. Tomorrow night, clear with the temperature dropping to 40. Tuesday, sunny.

0: high 69. Wednesday, sunny skies, warming up to 73. I'm Roger Davis. For your local forecast 24/7, visit WKVI.com.
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What do all these artists have in common? 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
1: Fox News, I'm Ted Lindner. Two people died in a hail of gunfire on Sunday morning in southern Georgia. Nearly three dozen injured during a homecoming block party.
2: Dooley County Sheriff's deputies were patrolling the area, and when they heard the gunfire, Sheriff Craig Peavy says they sprang into action to get to those who needed help.
1: Fox's Jill Nato, deputies searching for the shooters and a motive. The search off Nantucket for six people aboard a medical jet that disappeared on a flight headed to Boston has been suspended. This after the Coast Guard found a debris field but haven't located survivors.
3: Several helicopters, fixed-wing aircraft, and ships have searched about 2,840 square miles of ocean.
1: Fox's Max Gordon. And the Milwaukee Brewers up 2-0 in the NLDS after defeating the San Diego Padres 4-3 in Milwaukee. Game 3 will be Tuesday night in San Diego. On Sunday night, the Atlanta Braves even their series with the Dodgers at one game apiece, winning 3-2 in L.A. 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
6: 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Tonight, partly cloudy, low 45. Tomorrow, sunny, high 65. Tomorrow night, clear with the temperature dropping to 40. Tuesday, sunny, high 69. Wednesday, sunny skies, warming up to 73. I'm Roger Davis. 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

0: 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Tonight, partly cloudy, low 45. Tomorrow, sunny, high 65. Tomorrow night, clear with the temperature dropping to 40. Tuesday, sunny, high 69. Wednesday, sunny skies, warming up to 73. I'm Roger Davis. For your local forecast 24/7, visit WKVI.com.
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1: Fox News, I'm Ted Lindner. Two people died in a hail of gunfire on Sunday morning in southern Georgia. Nearly three dozen injured during a homecoming block party.
2: Dooley County Sheriff's deputies were patrolling the area, and when they heard the gunfire, Sheriff Craig Peavy says they sprang into action to get to those who needed help.
1: Fox's Jill Nato, deputies searching for the shooters and a motive. The search off Nantucket for six people aboard a medical jet that disappeared on a flight headed to Boston has been suspended. This after the Coast Guard found a debris field but haven't located survivors.
3: Several helicopters, fixed-wing aircraft, and ships have searched about 2,840 square miles of ocean.
1: Fox's Max Gordon. And the Milwaukee Brewers up 2-0 in the NLDS after defeating the San Diego Padres 4-3 in Milwaukee. Game 3 will be Tuesday night in San Diego. On Sunday night, the Atlanta Braves even their series with the Dodgers at one game apiece, winning 3-2 in L.A. 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
8: 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Tonight, partly cloudy, low 45. Tomorrow, sunny, high 65. Tomorrow night, clear with the temperature dropping to 40. Tuesday, sunny, high 69. Wednesday, sunny skies, warming up to 73. I'm Roger Davis. For your local forecast 24/7, visit WKVI.com.
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0: 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Tonight, partly cloudy, low 45. Tomorrow, sunny, high 65. Tomorrow night, clear with the temperature dropping to 40. Tuesday, sunny, high 69. Wednesday, sunny skies, warming up to 73. I'm Roger Davis. For your local forecast 24/7, visit WKVI.com.
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1: News. I'm Ted Lindner. The search off Dan Tuckett for six people aboard a medical jet that disappeared on a flight headed to Boston has been suspended. This is after the Coast Guard found a debris field but haven't located survivors.
2: Several helicopters, fixed-wing aircraft, and ships have searched about 2,840 square miles of ocean.
1: That's Fox's Max Gordon. Two people died in a hail of gunfire in southern Georgia. Nearly three dozen injured during a homecoming block party on Sunday morning.
3: Dooley County Sheriff's deputies were patrolling the area, and when they heard the gunfire, Sheriff Craig Peavy says they sprang into action to get to those who needed help.
1: Fox's Jill Nato, deputies searching for the shooters and a motive. The Milwaukee Brewers up 2-0 in the NLDS after defeating the San Diego Padres 4-3 in Milwaukee. Game 3 will be Tuesday night in San Diego. And on Sunday night, the Atlanta Braves even their series with the Dodgers at 1-1, winning 3-2 in L.A. 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
6: 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Tonight, partly cloudy, low 45. Tomorrow, sunny, high 65. Tomorrow night, clear with the temperature dropping to 40. Tuesday, sunny, high 69. Wednesday, sunny skies, warming up to 73. I'm Roger Davis. For your local forecast 24/7, visit WKVI.com.
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0: 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Tonight, partly cloudy, low 45. Tomorrow, sunny, high 65. Tomorrow night, clear with the temperature dropping to 40. Tuesday, sunny, high 69. Wednesday, sunny skies, warming up to 73. I'm Roger Davis. For your local forecast 24/7, visit WKVI.com.
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1: Fox News, I'm Deborah Valentine. A mass shooting at a homecoming block party has left over 35 people injured and two dead in Vienna, Georgia. Fox's Marianne Rafferty.
2: No suspects have been identified. More than 1,000 people were at the unpermitted event when shots rang out.
1: Police say victims range in age from 14 to 51. Arizona Governor Katie Hobbs vetoing over 500 bills from the state's Republican-led legislature since taking office in 2023. Congressman and Republican gubernatorial candidate Andy Biggs tells the Fox Report he plans to work with the legislature if elected.
3: You see some pretty common sense bills that she has vetoed. Everything from protecting children from child sex predators, where she says we're not going to allow them to be put on a public registry.
1: President Trump has endorsed Biggs. 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
6: 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Tonight, partly cloudy, low 45. Tomorrow, sunny, high 65. Tomorrow night, clear with the temperature dropping to 40. Tuesday, sunny, high 69. Wednesday, sunny skies, warming up to 73. I'm Roger Davis. For your local forecast 24/7, visit WKVI.com.
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0: 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Tonight, partly cloudy, low 45. Tomorrow, sunny, high 65. Tomorrow night, clear with the temperature dropping to 40. Tuesday, sunny, high 69. Wednesday, sunny skies, warming up to 73. I'm Roger Davis. For your local forecast 24/7, visit WKVI.com.
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0: The 13th annual Harvest Food Festival is this coming Saturday. Here's Alex Haschel.
1: I can't believe it, but it's our 13th annual Harvest Food Festival this year.
0: It's always a good time.
1: Oh my gosh. The Harvest Food Festival is October 10th from 9 until 3. This is on our 10-acre farm. We have Ephraim Farm at 587 North, 700 East Kiwanis, which is actually south of Lake Bruce. We have all of our wonderful vendors that have been with us through all these years, but we have a lot of amazing new vendors. So if you think that it's going to be the same thing, we've got news for you. No way. It is going to be awesome. We have music. We have food trucks. We have food vendors and crafters. Everything that you can think of, we have there just about.
0: Complete details on WKVI's community calendar online. It's the Harvest Food Festival this Saturday at Lake Bruce.
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1: News. I'm Ted Linder. A mass shooting at a homecoming block party has left over 35 people injured this weekend, two dead. Fox's Marion Rafferty.
2: Police are investigating after dozens of people were shot at a homecoming block party in Vienna, Georgia. That's about 2 hours south of Atlanta. Officials say two people were killed and 35 others were hurt. The victims range in age from 14 to 51. No suspects have been identified. More than 1,000 people were at the unpermitted event when shots rang out.
1: Schools in the area will be open with additional safety measures put in place for the students. And the search off Nantucket for six people aboard a medical jet that disappeared on a flight headed to Boston has been suspended. Except for the Coast Guard found a debris field but haven't located survivors.
3: Several helicopters, fixed-wing aircraft, and ships have searched about 2,840 square miles of ocean.
1: Fox's Max Gordon. 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
7: I'm Becca Shepherd from the WKVI Information Center.
6: Online registrations may be submitted through the state's voter portal, which is online at indianavoters.in.gov. Those can be submitted through 11:59 p.m. today, while mailed voter registration applications must be postmarked by today, October 5th. Voters can also use the state voter portal to check their current registration status and find polling locations. Early in-person voting begins Tuesday, October 6th. In Stark County, early voting will be available at the Stark County Courthouse in Knox, while Pulaski County early voters may cast ballots at the Pulaski County Courthouse in Winnemac. Additional early voting opportunities will be available later through October. The deadline to request an absentee ballot by mail is October 22nd. The final day for in-person absentee voting is Monday, November 2nd at noon, with Election Day set for Tuesday, November 3rd. There is a Meet the Candidates night scheduled for candidates in Stark County, Tuesday, October 13th at the Nancy J. Dembowski Community Center, which is located at 55 East Lake Street in Knox. The event will begin at 6 p.m. with doors opening at 5. You can also find a full candidate list for both Stark and Pulaski counties, along with important voting dates and deadlines, online at the Election Central page at WKVI.com. The Pulaski County Commissioners will meet tonight, Monday, October 5th, with rezoning requests and battery energy storage system regulations among the items on the agenda. The county building inspector is scheduled to discuss rezoning properties, BESS text amendments, and a BESS moratorium. A representative from NextEra is scheduled to discuss amending the timeline for a road use agreement, while an EMS representative will present a mitigation plan for adoption. The commissioners are also scheduled to consider task orders for AEP Moss Creek, Bottle Brush, Black and Vetch, along with a subordination agreement for Willow Creek Villas. The meeting is scheduled for tonight at 6 p.m. Eastern Time at the Pulaski County Courthouse, located at 112 East Main Street. The meeting will also be streamed live on YouTube. The public is invited to attend this meeting. The Stark County Coroner's Office recently released its statistics for the month of September. During September, the Coroner's Office reports a total of 5 calls. All 5 calls were determined to be of natural causes. including in September. Stark County Coroner's Office reports taking 53 calls total in 2026 so far. 46 of those cases were determined to be natural causes. There have been 2 drug overdose deaths this year, 2 motor vehicle accident deaths, and 2 ruled as an accident or other. 1 case was marked as pending. Other possible listed causes of death include suicide, homicide, and undetermined.
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8: If you think estate planning is only for the wealthy or elderly, think again. When someone passes away without an estate plan, state law takes over deciding who gets what and when, and that may not reflect your wishes. Instead, you can take control through a personal estate plan. You may think that a will is all you need, but wills only take effect after death. They don't help if you're alive but unable to make decisions. 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
9: From the Tri-County Weather Center, today sunny and 67, tonight clear and 41, Tuesday sunny 70, Tuesday night clear 52, and your outlook for Wednesday sunny and 75. To see the extended forecast, visit our website, WKVI.com.
10: 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That is what it's all about today. A lot going on in local community radio. Who's all on today? How about Alex Heschel? It is Harvest Hoot Festival time. Yeah, that is coming up this coming Saturday at their farm, Ephraim Farm, near Lake Bruce. Also today, middle school news from the team at Oregon Davis. We do that every Monday here on local community radio. Kafan's on today. A special month, Domestic Survivors Month, and Kafan has a tribute to all the survivors out there. That's coming up in the 5:30 half hour, 7:30 half hour, and the 10:30 half hour. Community calendar events, as always. And we're talking about the Walk for Wellness that the North Judson St. Pierre Middle School has going on. It's your friends and folks all on local community radio. Stay tuned right after the break from our studio sponsor, Pulaski Memorial Hospital, our local community hospital. The All 80s 5 a.m. hour kicks off. It's great today, folks. Stay tuned. It's your morning show, the WKVI Morning Show. Our community hospital, Pulaski Memorial Hospital. CEO Steve Jarosinski is here talking about the hospital's mission, quality care closer to home, and how the team works to fulfill that mission.
11: As a critical access smaller hospital, there are certain things that we can do and do very well, and that's our goal. 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And so couldn't be happier with the quality of providers that we have, the number of providers that we have, and just the way that they go about their business and really do treat their patients like family.
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0: Everyone knows the get off my lawn stereotype of the cranky old dude, but this guy took it to another level. A 39-year-old man in Minnesota, Kyle Steffen, was arrested after he created a homemade spike strip for his yard earlier this year to keep neighborhood children off his lawn. A mother called police to report that Kyle was yelling at her kids, and when they showed up, they saw a long piece of thick plastic set in the lawn with about 43-inch screws sticking up from the plastic. Officers noticed tire tracks from bikes in the yard and said it appeared neighborhood kids were riding through the yard as a shortcut to a park. Kyle admitted to placing the device to keep kids off his lawn, quote, he told the police he did not mean to injure anyone, only scare them, but police aren't so sure, saying he seemed frustrated the device was not effective. He is charged with a misdemeanor and could be looking at 180 days in jail or a $1,000 fine. Are you a cranky neighbor? The 13th annual Harvest Food Festival is this coming Saturday. Here's Alex Haschel.
1: I can't believe it, but it's our 13th annual Harvest Food Festival this year.
0: It's always a good time.
1: Oh my gosh. The Harvest Food Festival is October 10th from 9 until 3. This is on our 10-acre farm. We have Ephraim Farm at 587 North, 700 East Kiwanis, which is actually south of Lake Bruce. We have all of our wonderful vendors that have been with us through all these years, but we have a lot of amazing new vendors. So if you think that it's gonna be the same thing, we've got news for you. No way, it is gonna be awesome. We have music, we have food trucks, we have food vendors and crafters, everything that you can think of, we have there just about.
0: Complete details on WKVI's community calendar online. It's the Harvest Food Festival this Saturday at Lake Bruce.
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0: Well, it's always a good time when I can jump on the air with Alex Hatchell from the Kiwanis Lake Bruce area. Alex, thanks for being back on the radio.
1: Good morning, Rich. It is so great to be with you this morning.
0: Well, you know, it is that time of the year. Alex, I'm just going to hand it to you and say, take it away. What's coming?
1: All right, Rich, I can't believe it, but it's our 13th annual Harvest Hoot Festival this year.
0: It's always a good time.
1: Oh, my gosh. 13 is a lucky number for us this year, okay? The Harvest Hoot Festival is October 10th from 9 until 3. This is on our 10-acre farm. We have Ephraim Farm at 587 North, 700 East Kiwanis, which is actually south of Lake Bruce. Wonderful, wonderful area. Just beautiful out there. And we are so excited. We have

0: We have food vendors and crafters. Everything that you can think of, we have there just about.
1: A beautiful country setting for this special one-day festival event. Alex, we have to stress, one day. If you want to go to Harvest Hoot, you got to plan for Saturday.
0: It is. It's a one day. We are still taking some vendors. I hate turning people down. I'm one of those crazy ones that it's like I will do it until the last minute. But, you know, our vendors work very, very hard for this day. And a lot of these vendors, this is what they do to pay their bills at home. So we are asking people, please make sure that you support not just our festival, but anything that's taking place with vendors.
1: It is the Harvest Hoot Festival time. Of course, a lot of great vendors. 13th year, Alex Haschel's on the radio today talking all about it and inviting everyone to this special one-day festival event. What are the hours on the Saturday the 10th, Alex?
0: We are open from 9 until 3, and that is Eastern time. I also want to remember to tell people there'll be pumpkins out there. For those who come early in the morning, we're going to have plenty of coffee out there for you, okay?
1: Okay, we need that, right? Oh, goodness.
0: Yes.
1: For complete details on this Saturday's festival at Ephraim Farm, the Harvest Hoot, go to WKBI's community calendar. It is Alex Haschel today on the air. This Saturday from 9 to 3, the Harvest Hoot Festival.
2: The Starr County Sheriff's Office is reminding residents about a notification system that's designed to quickly distribute information when a child or vulnerable adult is reported missing. More details coming up during your 6 a.m. local news. Also coming up at 6, the Pulaski County Commissioners will be holding a meeting this evening with multiple items on the agenda. Find out those agenda items and more meeting details by tuning in at 6. I'm Becca Shepherd from the WKVI Information Center.
3: From the Tri-County Weather Center, today sunny and 67, tonight clear and 41. Tuesday sunny 70, Tuesday night clear 52, and your outlook for Wednesday sunny and 75. To see the extended forecast, visit our website, WKVI.com.
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5: Good morning and welcome back to Oregon Davis Middle School News. 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
5: 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The first art club meeting will be on Thursday, October 8th. 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
6: Next, we will talk about FFA news. 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
5: Next, we have sports news. The fall sports season is winding down and all of the junior high Bobcats finished their season very strong. Last Monday, the junior high Bobcat Harriers traveled to Winnemac for a four-way cross-country meet with Tryon and Argus. Last Wednesday, the Bobcat Harriers traveled to Argus to take on the junior high Argus Dragons. And finally, last Saturday, the Bobcat Harriers traveled to Town Park for the HNAC meet. Coach Smucker says all the runners had a great season with several first place finishes and lots of personal bests. Great job, runners. The junior high soccer team finished their season on a high note by beating the junior high Winnemac Warriors 11-0 at home. Great job, team. Last Wednesday, the junior high Lady Cats hosted the cross-county rival Knox Junior High Lady Redskins and came away with a big win. Great job, girls. The junior high volleyball team will wrap up their season this week with the HNAC tourney. Good luck.

0: girls. Sign-ups for boys and girls basketball and co-ed swimming are now happening in the office. Everyone who wants to play winter sport should see Miss Lady.
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5: Well, as we do every Monday, we visit with Kafan from the local Knox McDonald's. 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
5: Wow. Okay. Kafan, congratulations.
6: Thank you. And I want to praise God for his grace and mercy to let me work that many years. Yes.
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8: In the Knox Mall.
5: Well, October is a special month, and I'm glad Kafan's here today to talk about it. Kafan, what's going on?
6: Remember, October is Domestic Survivors Month, and I always like to dedicate my October show to them because by God's grace and loving mercy, I am a survivor because I told the story on a previous WKVI show how I was beat with a sledgehammer and left for dead in the woods. And I always want to give, if it's just one survivor, the hope that, you know, God has given me. And I found this quote at the library. It's very long, but it's so beautiful. It says, "You are not a victim. No matter what you have been through, you're still here. You may have been challenged, hurt, betrayed, beaten, discouraged, but nothing has defeated you. You are still here. You have been delayed but not denied. You are not a victim. You are a victor. You have a history of victory."
5: That is a beautiful quote, my friend. So, yeah, recognizing this month, and everybody out there, think about it.
6: Yes, I know. And I want to praise God. I always think of this song from Casting Crowns. And now my life song sings. See, all of us survivors, God has given us a song every day. He and the angels rejoice that we are a song. That's our testimony, how he allowed us to survive what we've survived. And I just want to share my song with other survivors too today. Thank you, Rich.

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7: Congratulations to our Tyler Roth WKVI Athlete of the Week, Winamax soccer player Sean Stark. Sean broke the all-time career record in goals scored on the soccer field. He is now sitting at 81 goals heading into sectionals, and we're going to have a chance to talk to him this coming weekend on the Saturday Sports Line, the longest-running high school sports show in Indiana, thanks to our very own Harold Welter. We go live every Saturday throughout the school year at 9 a.m. Eastern, 8 a.m. Central on 99.3 FM, WKVI.com, streaming throughout the world. That's your Sports Check. I'm Mitch Columbia.
0: A woman in Wisconsin has been arrested after stealing an ambulance pickup truck and driving it around naked. Okay, here's the moment that Emily Fair was pulled over.
8: Stop! Put it in park! Are you a firefighter?
9: Yeah.
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0: 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Drugs? Alcohol? Schizo? Oh well.
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1: Fox News, I'm Deborah Valentine. Two people killed, 35 hurt after a shooting in Vienna, Georgia, during a block party. Georgia's Bureau of Investigation Director, Chris Hosey.
2: The Georgia Bureau of Investigation has activated six different investigative work units from across our state and in this region, which includes numerous personnel to assist with this investigation.
1: No arrests are reported and a motive is unknown. President Trump continues campaigning today for Republicans ahead of the midterm elections. Details from Fox's Gurnell Scott.
3: President Trump plans to be in Grand Island, Nebraska today to campaign for Senator Pete Ricketts and other Republicans on the ballot next month.
1: Senator Ricketts faces his main challenge from independent former labor leader Dan Osborne. The White House says the president will campaign in at least 17 states ahead of the midterm elections. 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
7: 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I'm Becca Shepherd for Stark County Family Dentistry from the WKVI Information Center. The Sheriff's Office shared an online announcement recently stating that they introduced the Child is Missing program to the community and local businesses in 2024. This phone alert system can send automated calls and text messages to registered users within a specific geographic area. Using digital mapping, notifications can be targeted to a particular radius or specific neighborhoods where the information may be most useful. Residents must register to receive Child is Missing alerts. The Sheriff's Office also notes that notifications may come from an unfamiliar phone number rather than a local number. The program is separate from Amber Alerts and Silver Alerts, which both have specific criteria that must be met and require approval through Indiana State Police. According to the Sheriff's Office, runaway children in child custody disputes generally do not meet Indiana's criteria for an Amber Alert. A runaway may qualify for a silver alert if a medical authority verifies an underlying health condition that places the individual in danger. Child is Missing provides another way to quickly distribute information in situations that do not meet the requirements for an amber or silver alert. Find out how to register online at WKVI.com. Two juveniles reported missing to the Knox City Police Department were located in Porter County. According to a press release shared by Knox City Police Department, officers began investigating after receiving the missing juvenile report this weekend. Officials began following leads, conducting interviews, and coordinating with other law enforcement agencies. The press release shares that Detective Matthew Borkholder and Officer Joe West worked on the investigation throughout the day and night. Borkholder conducted interviews, followed up on possible locations, and coordinated information with other agencies, while West followed leads and gathered more information. The Knox Community School Corporation IT department, teachers, and staff also assisted officers by providing information during the investigation. Knox Police communicated with the Stark County Sheriff's Office, Couts Police Department, Hebron Police Department, Gary Police Department, and other law enforcement agencies in Porter and Lake counties. Citizens also volunteered to search areas where the juveniles may have been located and provided important information to investigators. The release indicated that Borkholder continued working on the case that following day, and the two juveniles were ultimately located in Porter County. The Pulaski County Commissioners will meet tonight, Monday, October 5th, with rezoning requests and battery energy storage system regulations among the items on the agenda. The county building inspector is scheduled to discuss rezoning properties, BESS text amendments, and a BESS moratorium. A representative from NextEra is scheduled to discuss amending the timeline for a road use agreement, while an EMS representative will present a mitigation plan for adoption. The commissioners are also scheduled to consider task orders for AEP Moss Creek, Bottle Brush, Black and Vetch, along with a subordination agreement for Willow Creek Villas. The meeting is scheduled for tonight at 6 p.m. Eastern Time at the Pulaski County Courthouse, located at 112 East Main Street. The meeting will also be streamed live on YouTube. The public is invited to attend this meeting. WKVI News and information on the hour is brought to you by Dr. Andrew Frazier and the staff over at Stark County Family Dentistry in Knox. 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I'm Becca Shepherd from the WKVI Information Center. 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
10: From the Tri-County Weather Center, today sunny and 67, tonight clear and 41, Tuesday sunny 70, Tuesday night clear 52, and your outlook for Wednesday sunny and 75. To see the extended forecast, visit our website, WKVI.com.
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22: 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Catch that, catch Kafan. Dr. Kelly Shepherd is on today talking about Thursday's Walk for Wellness event at North Judson Middle School with a guest today. Stay tuned for that. Middle school news from the team at Oregon Davis. Also going to be talking about some new things hitting WKVI's community calendar, including Saturday's events in Pulaski County. How about Oktoberfest? Yeah, the Pulaski County Tribe is again hosting Oktoberfest downtown, and it's Harvest Hoot Festival Day. Alex Haschel's on the air. Always a good time to talk to Alex. They have that festival at their farm, Ephraim Farm, in the Lake Bruce area. Alex is on with all the details, and you can find the blocks for that event and for the Pulaski County Tribes Oktoberfest on WKVI's community calendar online. Alrighty, here he is, the big guy. It is time for the Radio Hot Buys from Five Star in the Knox Mall.
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12: The Animals, a great band formed in the early 60s. 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Their first hit and only number one was House of the Rising Sun, which went to number one in August of that year. 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
12: LAP Waste now has toter services for residential trash removal. Here's Kirby Anderson.
13: Toter is a 96-gallon on-wheels trash can that people put by their house, fill the trash up, roll it down their driveway, and set it at the end of their drive, and then our truck comes through, picks it up, dumps it, and sets it back off.
12: Here's Honey Lamer.
14: We've been working on this project for a while now, and we are super excited that we're finally able to offer the service to our community. 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
12: Hey, a few reminders right now from WKVI's community calendar. 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What is going on this weekend? How about Oktoberfest? Yeah, the Pulaski County Tribe is bringing back their annual event again. Live music, beer and wine garden, food court, 50-50 raffle. There will be a silent auction, too. Ticket prices are on WKVI's website, and all of this goes to help support the Pulaski County Tribe as they move through one positive project at a time. Hoosier Valley Railroad Museum train ride season is in full swing, going all through this month. Beautiful countryside viewing of the colors changing, and then get dropped off at the pumpkin patch. Check it out on WKVI's calendar. Also want to tell you about tomorrow's event. It is the Nature Walk Art Show. Knox Community School Nature Center, you are invited to celebrate the works of the amazing creativity from the students, all three buildings there. Happens on Tuesday, going on at 4 p.m. until 5:30. Then the North Judson St. Pierre Schools Walk for Wellness is also this week. It is on Thursday. How it works is there's raffle prizes. Raise $25, one ticket, $50, you get two tickets. 75, 3, and 104, of course. And all the information there. Help the Blue Jays, the middle school Blue Jays, improve their wellness areas at the school. Then Saturday's Harvest Hoot Festival, once again, at beautiful Ephraim Farm in the Lake Bruce area. Alex is on the air all week. Of course, it's always a good time when Alex Haschel's on WKVI. Live music, crafters, and more takes place from 9 to 3 on Saturday Eastern Time. Okay, that's Community Calendar brought to us by the Papa. 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It is Papa Farm Pizza downtown Knox. 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

0: It's time for the North Judson San Pierre Schools Update with Superintendent Kelly Shepherd.
1: Well, another NJSP Schools Update. Dr. Shepherd, thanks for having us back over.
2: Thanks for being here.
1: Well, we have a guest. I'll let you introduce.
2: We do. I have Lisa Dan here representing Doral.
1: Lisa Dan, good to see you.
3: Good to see you, Rich.
1: Yeah, how's things going?
3: Things are going very well.
1: Okay, I've known you for all of my life, I think.
3: Just I think so. You never know where you're going to find me in an interview.
1: Okay. Well, Doral, explain.
3: Okay, so Doral is one of the solar developers in Stark County, Stark and Pulaski County. And I ran into Doral, became acquainted with Doral when I was with Economic Development. And so I am very familiar with them and have had the opportunity to actually work with them now as a community engagement person for Indiana. Part of my role there is to engage with our communities, see how Doral can be great partners with different organizations. So when we found out about the Walk for Wellness, which is a fundraiser that the middle school does here at North Judson, I said, hey, I think this could be a great opportunity. So we are excited to be a part of that, helping to kick that off. I think Kelly said that this was something that was done in the past, and they want to bring it back.
1: Well, let's talk about it, Dr. Shepherd. What exactly is the Walk for Wellness?
2: Yes. Doral is generously going to help support a very important fundraiser for our middle school. And our Walk for Wellness is basically what is in the title. It is an opportunity for students to help do a little fundraising to help support our wellness policy. That could be things in the PE department, activities for the students on the playground. So the event itself is on October 8th. And students, if they meet a nominal fundraising goal, they can participate in a full day outside the classroom with really physical, well-being, health-related activities that our teachers put on. We may invite some outside organizations to run a station, but it's a day of fun, and that way we can be committed to being healthy. Kids learn stuff about nutrition and exercise, and so that's basically what our Walk for Wellness fundraiser is.
1: Well, it's never too early to start teaching things like that to the young people, because then they can live their lives more fully.
2: That's correct. We all know, especially at the age, I'll speak for myself, that I'm getting to, the better our nutrition, the better our health through movement and exercise, life is much better.
1: More on the Walk for Wellness at the North Judson San Pierre Middle School coming up. The 13th annual Harvest Food Festival is this coming Saturday. Here's Alex Haschel.
4: I can't believe it, but it's our 13th annual Harvest Food Festival this year.
1: It's always a good time.
4: Oh my gosh. The Harvest Food Festival is October 10th from 9 until 3. This is on our 10-acre farm. We have Ephraim Farm at 587 North, 700 East Kiwanis, which is actually south of Lake Bruce. We have all of our wonderful vendors that have been with us through all these years, but we have a lot of amazing new vendors. So if you think that it's going to be the same thing, we've got news for you. No way. It is going to be awesome. We have music, we have food trucks, we have food vendors and crafters, everything that you can think of, we have there just about.
1: Complete details on WKVI's community calendar online. It's the Harvest Food Festival this Saturday at Lake Bruce. Well, Lisa, explain a little bit about Doral and some insights that you might have that you want the community to know about.
3: Sure. As far as Doral goes, and one of the things that I would really like to say about some of our solar developers is that one of the things about these large-scale solar projects is that they are generating power. And the Doral project itself for over 275,000 homes. And Doral does a lot with agrivoltaics, which is a word that a lot of people don't know. It's dual use of the land. They're stewards of the land that their projects are on. So there are sheep grazing in their fields. They are working on crops that grow well under panels. And so these are some of the things that they are doing in addition to generating power. They want to be good stewards of the land.
1: Technology can't be really slowed down. We live in such a society that we all have to learn to adapt and grow.
3: We do. We know that there's not enough power being generated, and nobody expects solar to be the end-all be-all of power generation, but it certainly is a fantastic part of the generation mix.
1: So. Dr. Shepard, how can individuals be part of this, or how do you said that students can raise funding? What is involved there?
2: Yeah, students, you know, they should always talk with mom and dad, grandma and grandpa, and get their help with any fundraising endeavor, especially for that age group, grades 5 through 8. But we're happy to have individuals or other businesses reach out to us who would like to be a part of this, like to be a sponsor. I will also say that Lisa and Doral, in addition to their generosity on this fundraiser, we are connecting her and Doral with our FFA instructor so that we can get some curriculum benefit for our high school students. She talked about the agrivoltaics, and so those kids are going to get to do some field trips and learn a little bit about this industry and that sort of thing.
1: And how to work the two together.
3: Exactly. That's exactly right. Our connection to the ag teachers, the FFA, will be very strong, especially as we continue to grow our agrivoltaics. And, you know, our goal is to keep farming with our farmers. We want them to be able to harvest crops on their land, graze sheep, and there's just such a fantastic connection to our school's ag programs. We hope to really, really build out on those relationships.
1: Well, Dr. Shepard, you're always thinking and you're always

0: scheduled for October what?
1: October 8th.
0: Okay, more information, of course, you can reach out to the schools, and we'll talk about it here on WKVI as well. Kelly, thanks so much.
1: Thank you.
0: Lisa, good to see you again.
2: You too, Rich. Thank you so much.
3: Two juveniles who were reported missing to the Knox City Police Department were later located in Porter County. More details coming up at 7. Also during your 7 a.m. local news, the Stark County Chamber is currently accepting applications for two different awards. Find out more details, including how to nominate, coming up during your 7 a.m. news. These headlines are brought to you by Kankakee Valley REMC, exceeding expectations of community through trust, service, and innovation. I'm Becca Shepherd from the WKVI Information Center.
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5: Next, we will talk about Oregon Davis Club news. The first art club meeting will be on Thursday, October 8th. 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
6: Next, we will talk about FFA news. The Livestock Skillathon team traveled to the Boone County Fairgrounds last Saturday to compete in the state competition. 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
5: Next, we have sports news. The fall sports season is winding down and all of the junior high Bobcats finished their season very strong. Last Monday, the junior high Bobcat Harriers traveled to Winnemac for a four-way cross-country meet with Triton and Argus. Last Wednesday, the Bobcat Harriers traveled to Argus to take on the junior high Argus Dragons. And finally, last Saturday, the Bobcat Harriers traveled to Town Park for the HNAC meet. Coach Smucker says all the runners had a great season with several first place finishes and lots of personal bests. Great job, runners. The junior high soccer team finished their season on a high note by beating the junior high Winnemac Warriors 11-0 at home. Great job, team. Last Wednesday, the junior high Lady Cats hosted the cross-county rival Knox Junior High Lady Redskins and came away with a big win. Great job, girls. The junior high volleyball team will wrap up their season this week with the HNAC tourney. Good luck, girls. Sign-ups for boys and girls basketball and co-ed swimming are now happening in the office. Everyone who wants to play winter sport should see Miss Lady.
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0: Well, it's always a good time when I can jump on the air with Alex Hatchell from the Kiwanis Lake Bruce area. Alex, thanks for being back on the radio.
1: Good morning, Rich. It is so great to be with you this morning.
0: Well, you know, it is that time of the year. Alex, I'm just going to hand it to you and say, take it away. What's coming?
1: All right, Rich, I can't believe it, but it's our 13th annual Harvest Hoot Festival this year.
0: It's always a good time.
1: Oh, my gosh. 13 is a lucky number for us this year, okay? The Harvest Hoot Festival is October 10th from 9 until 3. This is on our 10-acre farm. We have Ephraim Farm at 587 North, 700 East Kiwanis, which is actually south of Lake Bruce. Wonderful, wonderful area, just beautiful out there. And we are so excited. We have all of our wonderful vendors that have been with us through all these years, but we have a lot of amazing new vendors. So if you think that it's going to be the same thing, we've got news for you. No way. It is going to be awesome.
0: Alex, what about music? You got any music this year?
1: We do. We actually have the group Love Struck, which is Havana and Chad Hatchell, which they're also then assisted with Pete Sake. We have music throughout the whole time. We have music. We have food trucks. We have food vendors and crafters, everything that you can think of, we have there just about.
0: A beautiful country setting for this special one-day festival event. Alex, we have to stress, one day. If you want to go to Harvest Hoot, you got to plan for Saturday.
1: It is. It's a one day. We are still taking some vendors.

0: I hate turning people down. You know, I'm one of those crazy ones that it's like I will do it until the last minute. But, you know, our vendors work very, very hard for this day. And a lot of these vendors, this is what they do to pay their bills at home. So we are asking people, please make sure that you support not just our festival, but anything that's taking place with vendors.
1: It is the Harvest Food Festival time. Of course, a lot of great vendors. 13th year. Alex Haschel's on the radio today talking all about it and inviting everyone to this special one-day festival event. What are the hours on the Saturday the 10th, Alex?
0: We are open from 9 until 3, and that is Eastern time. I also want to remember to tell people there'll be pumpkins out there. For those who come early in the morning, we're going to have plenty of coffee out there for you, okay?
1: Okay, we need that, right? Oh, goodness.
0: Yes.
1: For complete details on this Saturday's festival at Ephraim Farm, the Harvest Hoot, go to WKBI's community calendar. It is Alex Haschel today on the air. This Saturday from 9 to 3, the Harvest Hoot Festival. A Pennsylvania woman was arrested for stealing a donation box from a vet clinic by grabbing it and putting the box under her coat. It contained over $400. Here's the owner of the clinic and veterinarian, Ashley Smith Miller.
2: It's like a gut punch. It's just sickening. I mean, any kind of robbery is bad, but to take from animals, an animal charity, I just don't understand how someone could do that. We have raised a great deal of money in that, so it was pretty heartbreaking to have her just walk off. I guess the silver lining in this is if maybe we can bring more recognition to it and help more animals, that would be wonderful.
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1: Yes, Time Capsule is back, and I got a caller on the line. Good morning, caller. Who do we have right now?
5: Good morning, morning man.
1: Hey, Mary Beth. Happy Monday.
5: I've had a pot of coffee.
1: Okay, I'm losing you. Are you on speaker or regular?
5: I was on speaker.
1: There
5: now,
1: you go. Much better.
5: I am cradling the phone on my rheumatoid arthritis shoulder.
1: Sorry.
5: Well, okay, maybe it's just osteo.
1: Sorry. Mary Beth, I had a cortisone shot last Tuesday, so I'm with you.
5: Yep, I hear you.
1: Hey, let's jump back in the time capsule.
5: Now, remember.
1: Go ahead.
5: I was going to say, remember, Mom says you're not old yet.
1: I'll keep that in mind. All right, we're taking Mary Beth back to the 1990s. You ready?
5: Yep, let's do this.
1: Here we go.
3: Hi, this is Bill Stevens with another Time Capsule quiz. Which month and year was it when Operation Desert Shield became Desert Storm?
6: 2 hours ago, Allied Air Forces began an attack on military targets in Iraq and Kuwait.
3: Pan Am filed for bankruptcy and Eastern Airlines shut down forever. In Super Bowl 25, Buffalo trailed the Giants by 1 point and had one last chance to win the game.
7: 8 seconds left. Now Norwood tries to kick 47 yards. No good. Wide right.
3: Rod Carew, Gaylord Perry, and Ferguson Jenkins were elected to Cooperstown. And here's what the new music sounded like. Get hit.

0: Okay, think it over. The answer and a little bit of the top song from the month and year are coming up.
1: Okay. Anything sound familiar there, my friend?
2: Oh, yeah, when you've lived through this stuff.
1: Okay.
2: The Air Campaign, the Operation Desert Storm, that's easy.
1: The year what?
2: January 1991.
1: You didn't even need the clues. You are
3: January
1: right.
3: January 1991.
0: Whitney Houston and All the Man That I Need. The top song of January 1991.
2: I'm losing you, Rich.
0: This is Bill Stevens for TCapsule.com. Back soon with another time capsule.
1: All right, Mary Beth, you are the winner. I'll put your name in the drawing. All right.
2: Will do. Thank you, Morning Man.
1: Thank you. Mary Beth, playing the time capsule. Yeah, brought to us this time by Baileytown Burgers. Hey, have you tried the new fries at Baileytown? 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
1: A couple was getting married last week in Outer Banks, North Carolina, but recent storms cut off access to the highway to get to the area. Most of their family and friends couldn't make it, so an open invitation was posted on social media asking locals or visitors who were already there to show up and help make the day special. More than 400 people showed up to watch two people they had never met get married. Here are newlyweds Jaden Sink and Kimberly LePrand.
6: I think that the wedding that we had was better than the one we had planned. This whole thing just came together, and within 24 hours, you would have thought the Queen of England was getting married. There was 400 cars at least.
7: Yeah, there were families of 30 people, 14 people showing up. There were families, so many people stuck here. We met people from, Ohio, California,
6: New Jersey, Florida, everywhere. I mean, the entire island really showed up. We plan to come back every year for our anniversary and stay at the campground.
1: I still think most people are good at heart. Hey, lots of time capsule coming up all month long here on 99.3, but that top song from January of 1991, here she is. It's Whitney.

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1: Congratulations to our Tyler Roth WKVI Athlete of the Week, Winamax soccer player Sean Stark. Sean broke the all-time career record in goals scored on the soccer field. He is now sitting at 81 goals heading into sectionals, and we're going to have a chance to talk to him this coming weekend on the Saturday Sports Line, the longest-running high school sports show in Indiana, thanks to our very own Harold Welter. We go live every Saturday throughout the school year at 9 a.m. Eastern, 8 a.m. Central on 99.3 FM, WKVI.com, streaming throughout the world. That's your Sports Check. I'm Mitch Columbia.
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3: Tennessee tried and failed to execute a woman on death row after injecting her with lethal drugs twice, said the woman. Okay, now do a silly one.
4: It was reported that Sean Combs pays his fellow inmates to clean his bathroom, and then he pays them a little more to make it nasty.
3: Scientists at a lab in Switzerland have developed a robotic hand that can walk on its fingers. That's not all it can do, said the night janitor.
5: Cecilia. Yes, and more Simon and Garfunkel favorites on 99.3.

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1: Fox News, I'm CJ Papa. President Trump travels to Nebraska today, stumping for incumbent Senator Pete Ricketts. The midterms are 29 days away.
2: We've got a lot more work to do, and hopefully Trump can get those voters to turn out and keep a Republican majority in the House and Senate.
1: Kentucky Republican Congressman James Comer on Fox News Live. New AI czar Jake Clayton and his task force begin a 120-day mission to study the risks, rewards, and scope of a government responsibility to regulate rapidly evolving technology of AI.
3: These AI companies are moving fast, and we need to make sure that they're doing it safely, but we also want to not slow them down in a way that lets China win the AI or the SI race.
1: National Economic Council Director Kevin Hassett on Fox, and Spain's Prime Minister Pedro Sanchez calls a snap election for November. 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
1: Two juveniles reported missing to the Knox City Police Department were located in Porter County. I'm Becca Shepherd for Surf Internet from the WKVI Information Center. According to a press release shared by Knox City Police Department, officers began investigating after receiving the missing juvenile report this weekend. Officials began following leads, conducting interviews, and coordinating with other law enforcement agencies. The press release shares that Detective Matthew Borkholder and Officer Joe West worked on the investigation throughout the day and night. Borkholder conducted interviews, followed up on possible locations, and coordinated information with other agencies, while West followed leads and gathered more information. The Knox Community School Corporation IT department, teachers, and staff also assisted officers by providing information during the investigation. Knox Police communicated with the Stark County Sheriff's Office, Couts Police Department, Hebron Police Department, Gary Police Department, and other law enforcement agencies in Porter and Lake counties. Citizens also volunteered to search areas where the juveniles may have been located and provided important information to investigators. The release indicated that Borkholder continued working on the case that following day, and the two juveniles were ultimately located in Porter County. The Stark County Chamber of Commerce is accepting nominations for its Business of the Year Award. Small businesses, nonprofit organizations, and larger businesses that have made an impact in the community may be nominated. Self-nominations will not be accepted for this award. Nominations should include the name of the business and an explanation of why the business deserves the award. The winner will be recognized during the Henry F. Schricker Dinner. The deadline to submit a Business of the Year nomination is October 13th. These nominations can be emailed to starkchamber@gmail.com or mailed to the Stark County Chamber at 400 North Heaton Street, Knox, Indiana, 46534. The Chamber is also accepting nominations for this year's Henry F. Schricker Service Before Self Award. The deadline to submit a nomination for that award is October 10th. The Stark County Sheriff's Office is reminding residents about a notification system that's designed to quickly distribute information when a child or a vulnerable adult is reported missing. The Sheriff's Office shared an online announcement recently stating that they introduced the Child is Missing program to the community and local businesses in 2024. This phone alert system can send automated calls and text messages to registered users within a specific geographic area. Using digital mapping, notifications can be targeted to a particular radius or specific neighborhoods where the information may be most useful. Residents must register to receive Child is Missing alerts. The Sheriff's Office also notes that notifications may come from an unfamiliar phone number rather than a local number. The program is separate from Amber Alerts and Silver Alerts, which both have specific criteria that must be met and require approval through Indiana State Police. According to the Sheriff's Office, runaway children and child custody disputes generally do not meet Indiana's criteria for an Amber Alert. A runaway may qualify for a Silver Alert if a medical authority verifies an underlying health condition that places the individual in danger. Child is Missing provides another way to quickly distribute information in situations that do not meet the requirements for an Amber or Silver Alert. Find out how to register online at WKVI.com.
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4: From the Tri-County Weather Center, today sunny and 67, tonight clear and 41, Tuesday sunny 70, Tuesday night, clear, 52. And your outlook for Wednesday, sunny and 75. 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
16: Hey, what are you going to do for this crazy National Get Funky Day? My day's going to be pretty much like normal. I'm going to work, and I'm going to cook. Well, I think I cooked over the weekend. I don't have to do that. Hey, who's on the show today? How about Superintendent of Schools, Dr. Kelly Shepard, North Judson St. Pierre, with a guest talking about Thursday's big walk for wellness that the middle school is having there. You can help support efforts and endeavors that the middle schoolers are working to improve their outdoor area and their weight room. That interview comes up here in just a little bit. It's a special month. It's Domestic Survivors Month, and Kafan from the local Knox McDonald's is on today with a special tribute and song for that. Stay tuned. 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Alex Haschel hits the airwaves with the Harvest Food Festival. The Pulaski County Tribe has their Oktoberfest event on Saturday. A lot of great things going on through that organization. Hope to get somebody on the air this week to talk about it. Okay, your friends and folks all on local community radio. But right now, it is Lenny D with the 5-Star Radio Hot Pies.
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1: 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Visitation will be held from 4 to 7 p.m. Eastern Time this Thursday, October 8th, at Frayne Mortuary in Winnemac. A scriptural wake service will be held at 7 p.m. Eastern Time Thursday, October 8th, also at Frayne Mortuary. The rosary will be prayed immediately following the scriptural wake service. A funeral mass will be held at 10 a.m. Eastern Time Friday, October 9th, at St. Peter's Catholic Church in Winnemac. Memorial contributions may be made to St. Peter's Catholic Church in memory of 103-year-old Edna M. Bunnell of Pulaski County. Remember, you can find complete obituary information online at WKVI.com.
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1: This is Hoosier Ag Today's Monday Farm Market Preview. I'm Andy Eubank, and joining me is Brian Basting, Advanced Trading, and we start a new week of trade focused on what, Brian, that may move markets.
2: I think we're going to start out looking at the latest geopolitical developments over the weekend. A lot of things going on worldwide that could still impact these markets. We'll also be looking at the latest weather trends. It certainly looks like a better week for harvest across many areas, so the combines could be very active here across the Midwest. We'll also be looking to see, Andy, if the lower prices that we saw to the stocks report last week has stimulated any export interest. We'll be watching that daily export sales wire to see if the USDA announces any export sales. Finally, I think we'll see the USDA supply-demand report coming out on Friday, October 9th at noon. I think we'll see some positioning ahead of that report. Give us an update on U.S. yields at that time.
1: That's Brian Basting, and I'm Andy Eubank. Hoosier Ag Today, timely, relevant, credible.
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4: 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Hey, let's jump on WKBI's website right now to take a look at the community calendar. We get to read it on air courtesy of the Papa Farm Pizza downtown Knox. Pizza worth driving for. Well, Tuesday night, it is the Nature Walk Art Show, Knox Community Schools Nature Center. That'll take place starting at 4 o'clock. We had an interview on Friday with some of the kids and a couple of the teachers sponsoring the event. It goes from 4 to 5:30. Just show up there, celebrate the amazing creativity of the students from all three buildings, elementary, middle school, and high school. They are turning their beautiful school trails into an outdoor art gallery. It's free to the public. Park on the west side of the school there by the band room. North Judson St. Pierre Middle School Walk for Wellness is happening this Thursday. You can help the students improve their areas for wellness, like the weight room and some outdoor things as well. Check out all the information for it on WKBI's community calendar. The Harvest Food Festival is again coming to Ephraim Farm at the Lake Bruce area. It happens on Saturday from 9 to 3. Vendors, food trucks, live music, crafters, and more. Alex Haschel's on WKBI all week talking about it. Then the Pulaski County Tribe has their annual event, Oktoberfest. It happens downtown Winnemac at the PCT Hub, 100 West Main Street. Okay, get this. 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Hoosier Valley Railroad Museum, of course, in North Judson. 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All right, more events coming up too. 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
4: Well, welcome to October. A few things to look forward to this month. In sports, Game 1 of the World Series is set for the 23rd. Also, the NHL season kicked off this week, and the new NBA season tips off October 20th. On TV, the new Carrie miniseries hits Prime Video on the 7th. Series 6 of Abbott Elementary also premieres on the 7th. Marvel's latest spinoff, Vision Quest, will be on Disney Plus on the 14th. Season 23 of Grey's Anatomy premieres on the 15th. Well, if you know someone who's into the NCIS series, tell them to clear their calendar October 6th because CBS is doing a triple header premiere. Kicks off with season 24 of the original, followed by NCIS New York, starring LL Cool J, of course, and wraps up with season 3 of NCIS Origins. In theaters, Tom Cruise's Digger is out. The Social Network sequel, The Social Reckoning, and the horror flick, Other Mommy, will be released on the 9th. The newest Street Fighter movie comes out on the 16th. And the concert film documentary of the final Ozzy Osbourne live performance, Ozzy and Black Sabbath, Back to the Beginning, hits theaters on the 28th. And, of course, the holidays, Columbus Day, Indigenous Peoples Day on the 12th, and Halloween on the 31st. Halloween's on a Saturday this year. Wow, that's a great day of the week for it to be on. Okay, lesser-known holidays, National Boyfriend Day, International Beer and Pizza Day on the 9th, Slap Your Coworker Day, what? And National Cat Day on the 29th.
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4: And always a winner in my book, it's Lucy Rizzo. Good morning, my friend.
7: Good morning, Rich. How are you?
4: I'm plugging away, one foot in front of the other, right?
7: Yep, for sure, for sure.
4: Well, Phil Cherry won the big contest last month, so congrats to Phil. 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
7: Yeah, heard that.
4: Well, let's see if we can get you into the drawing, Lucy. We're going to send you back to the 1980s. You ready?
7: Okay.
4: All right, here's Lucy Rizzo going back to the 80s on the Time Capsule.
6: Hi, this is Bill Stevens with another Time Capsule quiz. Which month and year was it when President Reagan visited a Nazi cemetery in West Germany?
8: Even though they were fighting in the German uniform, they were victims just as surely as the victims in the concentration camps.
6: At the Indy 500, the difference was just 2 seconds.
9: The new American hero is Daniel John Sullivan III, who has won the Indianapolis 500. Mario Andretti second.
6: Spend a Buck won the Kentucky Derby. Wayne Gretzky led Edmonton to its second straight Stanley Cup. Bruce Springsteen got married. And here's what the new music sounded like.

0: Have we stumped you? Well, the answer and a chunk of the top song from the month and year are coming up.
1: Anything give it away for you, Lucy?
2: Not really. Well, it kind of narrowed it down a little bit with Reagan.
1: Okay. The month was May. It was either 1983, 84, or 85. What do you think?
2: Oh, boy. Let's go with 85, the year I get married.
3: May 1985.
0: Bill Collins and Sussudio, the top song of May 1985. This is Bill Stevens for TCapsule.com. Back soon with another time capsule.
1: Good job, my friend. That means your name goes in the drawing, okay?
2: Very nice. Thank you, Rich.
1: Appreciate it. You have a great Monday.
2: You too.
1: Bye-bye now. It is
2: Bye.
1: Lucy Rizzo. Yeah, and the month was May. It was 1985. Our trip in the time capsule brought to us by the Knox Winnemac Community Health Centers, Leslie Metz, and our friends the Scherf family at Yellow River Farms. 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
4: I actually started out as a CNA when I was in high school and kind of just grew from there. Went and got my associate's degree in nursing. Started in the intensive care unit at Methodist Hospital in Maryville. And then went and got my bachelor's and then did my master's and got my FNP, my family nurse practitioner. I've been in this role for almost five and a half years. And in the meantime, while I've been here, I did go back for a post-master's in pediatrics. So I do have a post-master certification in pediatrics as well. I felt like this area really needed that extra look at the pediatric population.
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1: Well, another NJSP Schools Update. Dr. Shepherd, thanks for having us back over.
16: Thanks for being here.
1: Well, we have a guest. I'll let you introduce.
16: We do. I have Lisa Dan here representing Doral.
1: Lisa Dan, good to see you.
17: Good to see you, Rich.
1: Yeah, how's things going?
17: Things are going very well.
1: Okay, I've known you for all of my life, I think. Just
17: I think so. You never know where you're going to find me in an interview.
1: Okay. Well, Doral, explain.
17: Okay. So Doral is one of the solar developers in Stark County, Stark and Pulaski County. And I ran into Doral, became acquainted with Doral when I was with Economic Development. And so I am very familiar with them and have had the opportunity to actually work with them now as a community engagement person for Indiana. Part of my role there is to engage with our communities, see how Doral can be great partners with different organizations. So when we found out about the Walk for Wellness, which is a fundraiser that the middle school does here at North Judson, I said, hey, I think this could be a great opportunity. So we are excited to be a part of that, helping to kick that off. I think Kelly said that this was something that was done in the past, and they want to bring it back.
1: Well, let's talk about it, Dr. Shepherd. What exactly is
16: the
1: Walk for Wellness?
16: Yes. Doral is generously going to help support a very important fundraiser for our middle school. And our Walk for Wellness is basically what is in the title. It is an opportunity for students to help do a little fundraising to help support our wellness policy. That could be things in the PE department, activities for the students on the playground. So the event itself is on October 8th. And students, if they meet a nominal fundraising goal, they can participate in a full day outside the classroom with really physical, well-being, health-related activities that our teachers put on. We may invite some outside organizations to run a station, but it's a day of fun, and that way we can be committed to being healthy. Kids learn stuff about nutrition and exercise. And so that's basically what our Walk for Wellness fundraiser is.
1: Well, it's never too early to start teaching things like that to the young people, because then they can live their lives more fully.
16: That's correct. We all know, especially at the age, I'll speak for myself, that I'm getting to, the better our nutrition, the better our health through movement and exercise, life is much better.
1: More on the Walk for Wellness at the North Judson St. Pierre Middle School coming up.
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1: 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Well, Lisa, explain a little bit about Doral and some insights that you might have that you want the community to know about.
17: Sure. As far as Doral goes, and I one of the things that I would really like to say about some of our solar developers is that one of the things about these large-scale solar projects is that they are generating power, and the Doral project itself for over 275,000 homes. And Doral does a lot with agrivoltaics, which is a word that a lot of people don't know. It's dual use of the land. They're stewards of the land that their projects are on. So there are sheep grazing in their fields. They are working on crops that grow well under panels. And so these are some of the things that they are doing in addition to generating power. They want to be good stewards of the land.
1: Technology can't be really slowed down. We live in such a society that we all have to learn to adapt and grow.
17: We do. We know that there's not enough power being generated, and nobody expects solar to be the end-all be-all of power generation, but it certainly is a fantastic part of the generation.

0: our FFA instructor so that we can get some curriculum benefit for our high school students. She talked about the agrivoltaics, and so those kids are going to get to do some field trips and learn a little bit about this industry and that sort of thing.
1: And how to work the two together.
2: Exactly. That's exactly right. Our connection to the ag teachers, the FFA, will be very strong, especially as we continue to grow our agrivoltaics. And, you know, our goal is to keep farming with our farmers. We want them to be able to harvest crops on their land, graze sheep, and there's just such a fantastic connection to our school's ag programs. We hope to really, really build out on those relationships.
1: Well, Dr. Shepherd, you're always thinking and you're always looking ahead, so the hat's off to you.
0: Well, I'm lucky to be surrounded by a lot of good people, probably much smarter than I am. And I will give a shout out. Stark and Pulaski County have so many great farm families, and they're generous. But like she said, they are good stewards of the land, and we want to be a part of that so that the next generation learns the new technologies, but learns how to continue being a good steward as these new innovations come our way.
1: And more to come, I'm sure.
0: We can all bet on that.
1: All right, another NJSB Schools update. That event scheduled for October what?
0: October 8th.
1: Okay, more information, of course, you can reach out to the schools, and we'll talk about it here on WKVI as well. Kelly, thanks so much.
0: Thank you.
1: Lisa, good to see you again.
2: You too, Rich. Thank you so much.
3: 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Also coming up at 8, the Stark County Coroner's Office recently released its statistics from the month of September. 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I'm Becca Shepherd from the WKVI Information Center.
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5: From the Tri-County Weather Center, today sunny and 67. Tonight clear and 41. Tuesday sunny 70. Tuesday night clear 52. And your outlook for Wednesday sunny and 75. To see the extended forecast, visit our website, WKVI.com.
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7: Good morning and welcome back to Oregon Davis Middle School News. 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
7: Next, we will talk about Oregon Davis Club news. The first art club meeting will be on Thursday, October 8th. 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
8: Next, we will talk about FFA news. The Livestock Skillathon team traveled to the Boone County Fairgrounds last Saturday to compete in the state competition. Final results were not available at the time of recording. Congratulations to the team on qualifying for the state competition. FFA chapter officers are busy planning for the upcoming national convention in

0: Indianapolis this October. 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
1: Next, we have sports news. The fall sports season is winding down and all of the junior high Bobcats finished their season very strong. Last Monday, the junior high Bobcat Harriers traveled to Winnemac for a four-way cross-country meet with Tryon and Argus. Last Wednesday, the Bobcat Harriers traveled to Argus to take on the junior high Argus Dragons. And finally, last Saturday, the Bobcat Harriers traveled to Town Park for the HNAC meet. Coach Smucker says all the runners had a great season with several first place finishes and lots of personal bests. Great job, runners. The junior high soccer team finished their season on a high note by beating the junior high Winnemac Warriors 11-0 at home. Great job, team. Last Wednesday, the junior high Lady Cats hosted the cross-county rival Knox Junior High Lady Redskins and came away with a big win. Great job, girls. The junior high volleyball team will wrap up their season this week with the HNAC tourney. Good luck, girls. Sign-ups for boys and girls basketball and co-ed swimming are now happening in the office. Everyone who wants to play winter sport should see Miss Lady.
0: This has been your Oregon Davis Middle School News with Remy Salyer
1: and Adrian Ramirez.
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4: Well, as we do every Monday, we visit with Kafan from the local Knox McDonald's. 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
4: 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Wow. Okay. Kafan, congratulations.
5: 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Yes.
4: 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Stay tuned. We'll be back with more after the break.
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4: Well, October is a special month, and I'm glad Kafan's here today to talk about it. Kafan, what's going on?
5: Remember, October is Domestic Survivors Month, and I always like to dedicate my October show to them because by God's grace and loving mercy, I am a survivor because I told the story on a previous WKVI show how I was beat with a sledgehammer and left for dead in the woods. And I always want to give, if it's just one survivor, the hope that, you know, God has given me. And I found this quote at the library. It's very long, but it's so beautiful. It says, "You are not a victim. No matter what you have been through, you're still here. You may have been challenged, hurt, betrayed, beaten, discouraged, but nothing has defeated you. You are still here. You have been delayed, but not denied. You are not a victim. You are a victor. You have a history of victory."
4: That is a beautiful quote, my friend. So, yeah, recognizing this month, and everybody out there, think about it.
5: Yes, I know. And I want to praise God. I always think of this song from Casting Crowns, and now my life song sings. See, all of us survivors, God has given us a song every day. He and the angels rejoice that we are a song. That's our testimony, how he allowed us to survive what we've survived. And I just want to share my song with other survivors too today. Thank you, Rich.

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1: 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Here's Donnie B.
2: 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This band took the 1980s by storm, man. Their self-titled album yielded the hits Runaway, which made it to the Billboard Top 40. However, their 1986 album, Slippery When Wet, gave them two number ones. 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

0: It seems like everything that happens these days causes something to become more expensive. Well, here's the latest. Newsweek has a rundown of foods that could become more expensive during El Niño. These weather extremes are likely to impact farming in South and Southeast Asia and Western Africa, among other places. Chocolate, olive oil, coffee, and wheat are expected to be in shorter supply and could spike in cost for American consumers. As far as timing, chocolate and sugar would move up first. Bread directly follows a wheat shortfall, while coffee and palm oil-based foods take 3 to 16 months to be affected, so we wouldn't see that until next year. Global wheat production is approaching a 56-year low, and rice imports are also threatened by drought risks in India, Thailand, and Vietnam. All this being said, there's some bigger perspective than just U.S. prices. Generally, American agriculture is expected to dodge the main El Niño complications, although there could be some state-to-state impacts. But the broader concern is that El Niño farming destruction in South Asia and West Africa could exacerbate food insecurity in the poorest of the poor areas.
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2: Congratulations to our Tyler Roth WKVI Athlete of the Week, Winamax soccer player Sean Stark. Sean broke the all-time career record in goals scored on the soccer field. He is now sitting at 81 goals heading into sectionals, and we're going to have a chance to talk to him this coming weekend on the Saturday Sports Line, the longest-running high school sports show in Indiana, thanks to our very own Harold Welter. We go live every Saturday throughout the school year at 9 a.m. Eastern, 8 a.m. Central on 99.3 FM, WKVI.com, streaming throughout the world. 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
0: The 13th annual Harvest Food Festival is this coming Saturday. Here's Alex Haschel.
4: I can't believe it, but it's our 13th annual Harvest Food Festival this year.
0: It's always a good time.
4: Oh my gosh! The Harvest Food Festival is October 10th from 9 until 3. This is on our 10-acre farm. We have Ephraim Farm at 587 North, 700 East Kiwanis, which is actually south of Lake Bruce. We have all of our wonderful vendors that have been with us through all these years, but we have a lot of amazing new vendors. So if you think that it's going to be the same thing, we've got news for you. No way. It is going to be awesome. We have music. We have food trucks. We have food vendors and crafters. Everything that you can think of, we have there just about.
0: 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It's the Harvest Food Festival this Saturday at Lake Bruce.
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5: Hi, this is Bill Stevens with another Time Capsule quiz. Which month and year was it when the world population reached 6 billion? For the first time ever, the Senate turned thumbs down on a nuclear test ban treaty. Doctors Without Borders won the Nobel Peace Prize. The Yankees swept the Braves for their 25th World Championship, second in a row, and the first for Roger Clemens.
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5: The sports world lost Basketball Hall of Famer Wilt Chamberlain and U.S. Open golf champion Payne Stewart. And here's what the new music sounded like.

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16: The poor leaves, all they know is spring and summer. 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Early in November, you always see a couple leaves hanging on. They're like, I'm going to make it. I'm going to make it through winter. Me and my buddy Carl, right, Carl? 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
20: I'm Gianna Gelosi. The Supreme Court back in session today. Fox's Douglas Ader.
21: Some of the higher profile cases on the docket include immigration rights, questions about the limits of executive power of the president, and a big gun rights case involving bans on what critics call assault weapons.
20: Now, there's also a case about whether cities and counties can sue oil companies over the impacts of climate change. Everyone on board a medical plane carrying 6 people from Bermuda to Boston presumed dead after the plane vanished over the water Saturday morning.
22: The medical flight company Latitude Air Ambulance issuing the following statement, quote, "We must now face the heartbreaking reality that the 4 members of our Latitude team, our patient, and the patient's family escort who were aboard Heartbeat 104 are presumed to have died." All this comes after the Coast Guard suspended its search off Nantucket yesterday.
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0: Indiana residents who plan to vote in the November general election are reminded that today, Monday, October 5th, is the deadline to register to vote or to update an existing voter registration. I'm Becca Shepherd from the WKVI Information Center. Online registrations may be submitted through the state's voter portal, which is online at indianavoters.in.gov. Those can be submitted through 11:59 p.m. today, while mailed voter registration applications must be postmarked by today, October 5th. Voters can also use the state voter portal to check their current registration status and find polling locations. Early in-person voting begins Tuesday, October 6th. In Stark County, early voting will be available at the Stark County Courthouse in Knox, while Pulaski County early voters may cast ballots at the Pulaski County Courthouse in Winnemac. Additional early voting opportunities will be available later through October. The deadline to request an absentee ballot by mail is October 22nd. The final day for in-person absentee voting is Monday, November 2nd at noon, with Election Day set for Tuesday, November 3rd. There is a Meet the Candidates night scheduled for candidates in Stark County, Tuesday, October 13th at the Nancy J. Dembowski Community Center, which is located at 55 East Lake Street in Knox. The event will begin at 6 p.m. with doors opening at 5. You can also find a full candidate list for both Stark and Pulaski counties, along with important voting dates and deadlines, online at the Election Central page at WKVI.com. The Stark County Chamber of Commerce is accepting nominations for its Business of the Year Award. Small businesses, nonprofit organizations, and larger businesses that have made an impact in the community may be nominated. Self-nominations will not be accepted for this award. Nominations should include the name of the business and an explanation of why the business deserves the award. The winner will be recognized during the Henry F. Schricker Dinner. The deadline to submit a Business of the Year nomination is October 13th. These nominations can be emailed to starkchamber@gmail.com or mailed to the Stark County Chamber at 400 North Heaton Street, Knox, Indiana, 46534. The Chamber is also accepting nominations for this year's Henry F. Schricker Service Before Self Award. The deadline to submit a nomination for that award is October 10th. The Stark County Coroner's Office recently released its statistics for the month of September. During September, the Coroner's Office reports a total of 5 calls. All 5 calls were determined to be of natural causes. Including in September, Stark County Coroner's Office reports taking 53 calls total in 2026 so far. 46 of those cases were determined to be natural causes. There have been 2 drug overdose deaths this year, 2 motor vehicle accident deaths, and 2 ruled as an accident or other. 1 case was marked as pending. Other possible listed causes of death include suicide, homicide, and undetermined. I'm Becca Shepherd from the WKVI Information Center. Visit our website, WKVI.com, or our Facebook page, Tri-County News, for all of your local news 24/7.
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4: From the Tri-County Weather Center, today sunny and 67, tonight clear and 41. Tuesday, sunny 70, Tuesday night clear 52, and your outlook for Wednesday, sunny and 75. To see the extended forecast, visit our website, WKVI.com.
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32: 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Got a lot going on. Middle School News is the team at Oregon Davis today on the air. That'll be coming up again this afternoon in case you missed it in the earlier broadcasts today. Maybe pop up around noon sometime here too. Kafan's on again at 10:30. If you missed her tribute to domestic survivors, we're going to be doing that again at 10:30. It is your friends and folks all on Local Community Radio. 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Yes, it is a downtown Winnemac event. Folks love the Oktoberfest celebration. All the information is on WKVI's community calendar. Don't miss Tuesday night's Nature Walk Art Show. 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It takes place starting at 4 o'clock on Tuesday. Then, on Saturday as well, the Harvest Hoot Festival. Alex Haschel, she's always fun to have on the radio. She's going to be on all week, talking about the Saturday event. Posters on the community calendar as well. Okay, it is time for the big guy, the one, the only, our lovable teddy bear, Lenny D, with the 5-Star Radio Hot Buys.
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0: 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What is going on this weekend? How about Oktoberfest? Yeah, the Pulaski County Tribe is bringing back their annual event again. Live music, beer and wine garden, food court, 50-50 raffle. There will be a silent auction, too. Ticket prices are on WKVI's website. And all of this goes to help support the Pulaski County Tribe as they move through one positive project at a time. Hoosier Valley Railroad Museum train ride season is in full swing, going all through this month. Beautiful countryside viewing of the colors changing, and then get dropped off at the Pumpkin Patch. Check it out on WKVI's calendar. Also want to tell you about tomorrow's event. It is the Nature Walk Art Show, Knox Community School Nature Center. You are invited to celebrate the works of the amazing creativity from the students, all three buildings there. Happens on Tuesday, going on at 4 p.m. until 5:30. Then the North Judson San Pierre Schools Walk for Wellness is also this week. It is on Thursday. How it works is there's raffle prizes. Raise $25, one ticket. $50, you get two tickets. $75, three, and $104, of course. And all the information there. Help the Blue Jays, the middle school Blue Jays, improve their wellness areas at the school. Then Saturday's Harvest Hoot Festival once again at beautiful Ephraim Farm in the Lake Bruce area. Alex is on the air all week. Of course, it's always a good time when Alex Hashel's on WKVI. Live music, crafters, and more takes place from 9 to 3 on Saturday Eastern Time. 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It is Papa Farm Pizza downtown Knox. It is pizza worth driving for. 772-5888. 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My favorite, the chicken parmesan. And you can't pass up Lenny's Italian beef, that is for sure. And I know he's going to have some smoked selections on the menu this week. It is Papa Farm Pizza downtown Knox. Pizza worth driving for. 772-5888. 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
0: Well, it's always a good time when I can jump on the air with Alex Hashel from the Kiwanis Lake Bruce area. Alex, thanks for being back on the radio.
3: Good morning, Rich. It is so great to be with you this morning.
0: Well, you know, it is that time of the year. Alex, I'm just going to hand it to you and say, take it away. What's coming?
3: All right, Rich, I can't believe it, but it's our 13th annual Harvest Hoot Festival this year.
0: It's always a good time.
3: Oh, my gosh. 13 is a lucky number for us this year, okay? The Harvest Hoot Festival is October 10th. From 9 until 3, this is on our 10-acre farm. We have Ephraim Farm at 587 North, 700 East Kiwanis, which is actually south of Lake Bruce. Wonderful, wonderful area, just beautiful out there. And we are so excited. We have all of our wonderful vendors that have been with us through all these years, but we have a lot of amazing new vendors. So if you think that it's going to be the same thing, we've got news for you. No way. It is going to be awesome.
0: Alex, what about music? You got any music this year?
3: We do. We actually have the group Love Struck. which is Havana and Chad Hassel, which they're also then assisted with Pete Sake. We have music throughout the whole time. We have music, we have food trucks, we have food vendors and crafters, everything that you can think of, we have there just about.
0: A beautiful country setting for this special one-day festival event. Alex, we have to stress, one day. If you want to go to Harvest Hoot, you got to plan for Saturday.
3: It is. It's a one day. We are still taking some vendors. I hate turning people down. I'm one of those crazy ones that it's like I will do it until the last minute. But, you know, our vendors work very, very hard for this day. And a lot of these vendors, this is what they do to pay their bills at home. So we are asking people, please make sure that you support not just our festival, but anything that's taking place with vendors.
0: It is the Harvest Hoot Festival time. Of course, a lot of great vendors. 13th year. Alex Hassel's on the radio today talking all about it and inviting everyone to this special one-day festival event. What are the hours on the Saturday the 10th, Alex?
3: We are open from 9 until 3, and that is Eastern time. I also want to remember to tell people there'll be pumpkins out there. For those who come early in the morning, we're going to have plenty of coffee out there for you, okay?
0: Okay, we need that, right? Oh, goodness.
3: Yes.
0: For complete details on this Saturday's festival at Ephraim Farm, the Harvest Hoot, go to WKVI's community calendar. It is Alex Hassel today on the air. This Saturday from 9 to 3, the Harvest Hoot Festival.
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0: The Stark County Sheriff's Office would like to remind residents about our notification system that's designed to distribute information when either a child or vulnerable adult is reported missing in the area. 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I'm Becca Shepherd from the WKVI Information Center.
1: From the Tri-County Weather Center, today sunny and 67, tonight clear and 41. Tuesday sunny 70, Tuesday night clear 52, and your outlook for Wednesday sunny and 75. To see the extended forecast, visit our website, WKVI.com. 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
2: A teenager in Florida was filming himself getting a haircut in the middle of a busy road for a TikTok stunt last week when he was hit by a pickup truck. He was hospitalized in serious condition. Here's police officer, witness, and the boys involved in the incident.
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0: All right, now time to sit down with another one of the medical professionals at the Knox Winnemac Community Health Center. Pleased to get to speak today to Dr. Mark Crowley. Dr. Crowley, good to see you once again.
1: Good to see you.
0: Well, you've been here now a couple months, getting your feet wet in the community and experience what's going on. Mm-hmm. 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
1: I've gotten to meet several of the people in the area, and I'm hoping to have made a difference in their health and in their lives, and I have room for more patients, so come on down, the way they used to say on Price is Right.
0: Or probably hee-haw. That dates me. Mm-hmm. Well, you know, I appreciate what you said in your previous interview you did with me about this stage in your career. You're interested in helping the underinsured or uninsured, because that is a real thing in our country.
1: Yeah, I feel that I had a pretty good career, so now I want to do like a payback, or pay it forward, whichever the proper term is.
0: So you would be considered an internist. That's
1: yes.
0: Your title, right?
1: Yes.
0: So that gives you more of a background in figuring out things that might be the abnormal?
1: Yeah, they say internists are the cerebral bunch of the medical professionals.
0: Okay. Well, you know, I'm sure the population of the world and people deal with many different things. There's so many things that can go wrong inside the human body. And being able to figure that out through just listening to symptoms, or maybe give us some other ideas of how you communicate.
1: One of my attendings back when I was a resident said, listen to the patient, because 99% of the time he will tell you what is wrong.
0: Will you start with blood work most of the time, and what do you do?
1: I start with taking as complete a history as I possibly can, and then proceed to the exam, then the blood work, depending on what the circumstances are.
0: Are a lot of things genetic run in families? Have you seen that in your career?
1: Around this area, there seem to be a lot of people with Leiden factor 5 deficiency, which is a blood clotting disorder.
0: Interesting.
1: Yeah.
0: I've never heard of that before.

0: Mm-hmm.
1: So you're seeing that in this area, Northwest Indiana?
0: Yeah, I hadn't seen that many when I was in training in New York and Chicago. And then I came to this area of Indiana, and I was seeing a lot of people with that particular disorder.
1: Interesting. So, as you said earlier, you do have room for new patients?
0: Yes.
1: And what days are you here?
0: I'm here Monday through Friday.
1: Okay. Are there any times where you're here a little bit later into the day?
0: Once we kind of get the practice in full gear, I'm supposed to be here late on Fridays.
1: Okay. Very good. Well, 772-6030. If you want to speak with Dr. Crowley and get an appointment with him, the staff can set you up. And Dr. Crowley, I want to ask you some further questions in an interview we're going to have. So people are going to hear more from Dr. Crowley on the air.
0: Very good. I'm ready.
1: It is Dr. Mark Crowley, one of the physicians here, an internist at the Knox Winnemac Community Health Center.
2: My name is Kathy Thompson. I'm running as an independent for Pulaski County Commissioner. 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I promise to put Pulaski County first. I believe property rights matter, and I pledge to invest our money wisely. If you vote straight ticket, you'll miss me. I'm running as an independent. I ask that you choose your candidates one at a time. 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
3: The poor leaves, all they know is spring and summer. And then in October, they're like, where's everyone going? Early in November, you always see a couple leaves hanging on. They're like, I'm going to make it. Make it through winter. Me and my buddy Carl, right? Carl.
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5: Stupid leaves. Everyone's driving by looking at the pretty leaves. I didn't bother to get to know them. After a couple months, they're dead. Come December, you'd be climbing a ladder, stick a star on my head.
3: Why would a pine tree sound like it's from Brooklyn? How many jokes about seasons does this guy have?
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1: In the Knox Mall.
2: A Pennsylvania woman was arrested for stealing a donation box from a vet clinic by grabbing it and putting the box under her coat. It contained over $400. Here's the owner of the clinic and veterinarian, Ashley Smith Miller.
3: It's like a gut punch. It's just sickening. I mean, any kind of robbery is bad, but to take from animals, an animal charity, I just don't understand how someone could do that. We have raised a great deal of money in that, so it was pretty heartbreaking to have her just walk off. I guess the silver lining in this is if maybe we can bring more recognition to it and help more animals, that would be wonderful.
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1: Congratulations to our Tyler Roth WKVI Athlete of the Week, Winamax soccer player Sean Stark. Sean broke the all-time career record in goals scored on the soccer field. He is now sitting at 81 goals heading into sectionals, and we're going to have a chance to talk to him this coming weekend on the Saturday Sports Line, the longest-running high school sports show in Indiana, thanks to our very own Harold Welter. We go live every Saturday throughout the school year at 9 a.m. Eastern, 8 a.m. Central on 99.3 FM, WKVI.com, streaming throughout the world. 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I'm Mitch Columbia.
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5: Hi, this is Bill Stevens with another Time Capsule quiz. Which month and year was it when Chile's President Allende was overthrown and executed? The world's largest airport opened in Dallas-Fort Worth. 48 million people tuned in to watch the tennis battle of the sexes. Billie Jean King versus male chauvinist Bobby Riggs.
11: The male is king, the male is supreme. Girls play a nice game of tennis for girls. But when they get out there on a court with a man, even a tired old man of 55, they're going to be in big trouble.
5: Billie Jean beat him in straight sets. George Foreman kept his heavyweight crown by knocking out King Roman in the first round. And this is what the radio was playing. Was a hard

0: Those songs were big winners when they hit the air, but when did they? The answer and a touch of the top song from the month and year are coming up.
1: September 1973.
0: Half Breed. Cher and Half Breed. The top song of September 1973. This is Bill Stevens for TCapsule.com. Back soon with another Time Capsule.
2: Well, I always love stopping in at Knox Chevrolet and visiting with the folks there. Marla Egan has been in the car business. Marla, how long did you tell me?
3: Over 40 years.
2: That's amazing.
3: Yes.
2: And you hold the title of being one of the first women actually in the car business, right?
3: That is correct, yep. One of the first women in the car business and one of the first management positions in the car business. So, yeah, it's been a long time, but it's been really good to me, so...
2: And you came to Northwest Indiana how many years ago?
3: We bought our place at Bass Lake in 99, and we moved here permanently in 2007, so almost 20 years now.
2: Proud owner of a Bass Lake property. Congratulations.
3: Oh, yeah. Well,
2: people love Bass Lake.
3: Yes, it's a beautiful area. We really, really love Indiana and the people here.
2: Well, and how long have you been involved with the dealership here in Knox?
3: So I worked here for 10 years from 2007 to 2017. Left for a little bit and then came back. But I've been in the area for, like I said, about 20 years.
2: Well, what excites you about the car business? Why, when you were young, did you find yourself in the car business? What happened? How'd that all start?
3: I just kind of fell into it in high school and needed a job. So I started as a receptionist and switchboard operator back then. Shows my age.
2: Well, I know what a switchboard operator shows my age.
3: And then just worked my way up from there and made it my career.
2: When did you first start selling, actually, treating customers?
3: When I was 18.
2: Did you really?
3: I did, yeah. I went right from the office and switchboard and office stuff right into sales.
2: That's amazing, and you've had this long of a career. Well, is it different from the city that it is a small town?
3: I love it much more.
2: Okay.
3: I like the people more. It's just it's just a more comfortable atmosphere, and of course, we love people here, so...
2: Yeah, you know, because when someone comes in, you're buying a car, it's a big deal to somebody.
3: Oh, this absolutely.
2: This is life, it's sort of, you know, life-changing, and you get to do this. You don't get to do it all the time. I mean, you only do it so many times in your life.
3: That's true. Sometimes it's very exciting for people. Sometimes it's very stressful. So I just try to go at their pace and answer all their questions and be honest and make them feel as comfortable as possible.
2: So at Knox Chevrolet, you definitely get that feeling around here that it's just like dealing with hometown folks.
3: Oh, yeah. We're a big family here. And, of course, we treat everyone like family here, even the customers. And I really enjoy the people here and dealing with them every day.
2: I like to look at it in that the community is all together. And I want to support the community. I think that's what people out there, it shouldn't be, and I'm not saying because you guys give great deals, by the way. You know, Jeff helped me out on my truck myself. It's not always about that saving that $50 on a deal. I mean, you're talking about your community. You guys support the Little Leagues, you support the schools, you support all kinds of various programs throughout the area, and I think people need to take that into consideration.
3: Yes, we are very community oriented. Really, the people are everything to us. It's not always about selling a car. Sometimes it may be just sitting down having a cup of coffee with someone, and maybe they're going through a hard time, and very friendly and family oriented, you know. We have a good group, and like I said, I love the people here.
2: Well, give me your two favoritest. Can I say that word? What's my radio show? I guess I can say it.
3: Yes, you can say it whatever you want. Yes.
2: All right. What are your two most favorite vehicles now in your family of vehicles that you sell new?
3: Well, I like big vehicles, so I like the trucks. The Chevy Silverado, obviously, there's many different levels in that model. You know, we can go from a base vehicle all the way up to, you know, top of the line. And around here, trucks are pretty important to people, you know. We carry wood, we do different things. So I would have to say I like the Silverado the best.
2: Okay.
3: Yeah.
2: And what's the car that sells the most? Is that still the Equinox?
3: Well, if you want to call it a car, that's kind of an SUV. They don't really make cars anymore, but the Equinox is very popular. And actually, the Trax is just such a great value that it's a new, brand new vehicle, and you can get it, you know, for under $25,000. And have a full warranty and everything, and it's just everyone that has them really love them. So I'm a big fan of the Trax too.
2: Well, years ago we used to say cars could nickel and dime us to death. Marla, it's not nickels and dimes anymore, it's 50s and 100s.
3: Oh my goodness. so true, yes. The economy is a little tough right now, but we do our best to try to accommodate people and make sure we keep their budget and their needs in mind.
2: It is Marla Egan today here on Local Community Radio, and I invite you to stop at Knox Chevrolet right on US 35, where the Chevrolet dealership has been for some 70 years, if I can call back that long. And Marla Egan can help you. Marla, we also want to send customers your way, that's for sure.
3: I sure appreciate it, and I want to just thank everyone in the community and all my customers. You guys are great. Thank you.
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4: Fox News, I'm CJ Papa. New term begins today for the U.S. Supreme Court.
5: Higher profile cases on the docket include immigration rights, questions about the limits of executive power of the president, gun rights case involving bans on what critics call assault weapons. The city of Boulder, Colorado has sued oil companies over damages it says were caused by climate change.
4: Fox's Doug Luzader. The State Department says it's aware of what happened in Russia.
6: It's reported a 28-year-old lab worker died at a facility in southeastern Siberia. Media there saying the death was due to a pneumonic plague and that 200 people are currently under observation.
4: Fox's Jonathan Savage. President Trump travels to Grand Isle, Nebraska today, just 29 days before the midterms, November 3rd. Two boats collide over the weekend on the Congo River, killing at least 30 people, leaving dozens missing. 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
8: From the Tri-County Weather Center, today sunny and 67, tonight clear and 41, Tuesday sunny 70, Tuesday night clear 52, and your outlook for Wednesday sunny and 75. To see the extended forecast, visit our website, WKVI.com.
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2: 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Let's talk about Oktoberfest in Winnemac. 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It's downtown Winnemac this Saturday. What else is going on in our area? How about the Harvest Hoot Festival? Alex Sashel's on the air to talk all about it. 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
2: The 13th annual Harvest Hoot Festival is this coming Saturday. Here's Alex Hashel.
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21: 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The Harvest Hoot Festival is October 10th from 9 until 3. This is on our 10-acre farm. We have Ephraim Farm at 587 North, 700 East Kiwanis, which is actually south of Lake Bruce. We have all of our wonderful vendors that have been with us through all these years, but we have a lot of amazing new vendors. So if you think that it's going to be the same thing, we've got news for you. No way. It is going to be awesome. We have music. We have food trucks. We have food vendors and crafters. Everything that you can think of, we have there just about.
2: 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It's the Harvest Food Festival this Saturday at Lake Bruce.
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0: A teenager in Florida was filming himself getting a haircut in the middle of a busy road for a TikTok stunt last week when he was hit by a pickup truck. He was hospitalized in serious condition. Here's police officer, witness, and the boys involved in the incident.
1: We don't encourage anyone to use the roadway as their set.
2: I pray for the kid who's got hit and his family.
3: We were sitting right there, and I was giving my boy a haircut, hearing a whole bunch of cars, like the tires screeching.
4: Next thing I know, I'm on the ground.
5: 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It is a lot to take in. 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
2: Don't put your life or anybody's life at risk for the likes. 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
1: You know, every now and then, I think you might like to hear something from us. Nice and easy. But there's just one thing, you see. 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It's the way we do Proud Mary.
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3: 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What is going on this weekend? How about Oktoberfest? Yeah, the Pulaski County Tribe is bringing back their annual event again. 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And all of this goes to help support the Pulaski County Tribe as they move through one positive project at a time. Hoosier Valley Railroad Museum train ride season is in full swing, going all through this month. Beautiful countryside viewing of the colors changing, and then get dropped off at the pumpkin patch. Check it out on WKVI's calendar. Also want to tell you about tomorrow's event. It is the Nature Walk Art Show, Knox Community School Nature Center. You are invited to celebrate the works of amazing creativity from the students, all three buildings there. Happens on Tuesday, going on at 4 p.m. until 5:30. Then the North Judson St. Pierre Schools Walk for Wellness is also this week. It is on Thursday. How it works is there's raffle prizes. Raise $25, one ticket. $50, you get two tickets. $75, three, and $104, of course. And all the information there. Help the Blue Jays, the middle school Blue Jays, improve their wellness areas at the school. Then Saturday's Harvest Hoot Festival once again at beautiful Ephraim Farm in the Lake Bruce area. Alex is on the air all week. Of course, it's always a good time when Alex Haschel's on WKVI. Live music, crafters, and more takes place from 9 to 3 on Saturday Eastern Time. 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It is Papa Farm Pizza downtown Knox. It is pizza worth driving for, 772-5888. 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My favorite, the chicken parmesan. And you can't pass up Lenny's Italian beef, that is for sure. And I know he's going to have some smoked selections on the menu this week. It is Papa Farm Pizza downtown Knox. 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
2: A Pennsylvania woman was arrested for stealing a donation box from a vet clinic by grabbing it and putting the box under her coat. It contained over $400. Here's the owner of the clinic and veterinarian, Ashley Smith-Miller.
3: It's like a gut punch. It's just sickening. I mean, any kind of robbery is bad, but to take from animals, an animal charity, I just don't understand how someone could do that. We have raised a great deal of money in that, so it was pretty heartbreaking to have her just walk off. I guess the silver lining in this is if maybe we can bring more recognition to it and help more animals, that would be wonderful.
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0: Yes, we have Elton John.

0: A couple was getting married last week in Outer Banks, North Carolina, but recent storms cut off access to the highway to get to the area. Most of their family and friends couldn't make it, so an open invitation was posted on social media asking locals or visitors who were already there to show up and help make the day special. More than 400 people showed up to watch two people they had never met get married. Here are newlyweds Jaden Sink and Kimberly LePrand.
1: I think that the wedding that we had was better than the one we had planned. This whole thing just came together, and within 24 hours, you would have thought the Queen of England was getting married. Where was 400 cars at least.
2: Yeah, there were families of 30 people, 14 people all showing up. There were families, so many people stuck here. We met people from, Ohio, California,
1: New Jersey, Florida, everywhere. I mean, the entire island really showed up. We plan to come back every year for our anniversary and stay at the campground.
0: I still think most people are good at heart.
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1: We have a lot of our in-stock Pet Premier carpet on sale. 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
1: 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Yes, and good carpet.
0: Pet Premier?
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0: That means it is Mohawk's signature product that helps with your pet stains, right?
1: Pets, children, whatever happens.
0: And we talked a lot about my kids staining our basement rug. Mm-hmm. Maybe I should have had Mohawk Pet Premier down.
1: That would have been good.
0: Okay. Anything else this month? Any leftover stuff from summer that we need to push?
1: We have quite a bit of in-stock plank to the laminate and the vinyl flooring, the snap together. Okay. And that's on sale also.
0: And everybody knows how to find Binkley's Flooring Warehouse.
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4: Getting a haircut, man, it's always a very awkward situation for me. I feel weird about it, especially at the end where they give you the mirror and they turn you around to show you the back. I don't know what they expect. They're always turning you around. They're very proud of themselves. They're like, what do you think about what I did back there? I never know what to say to them. I'm always just like, good job. I didn't know what you were doing back there. I thought it was just tomfoolery, but you were cutting it. Yeah, you went all the way across the back. How long have you been doing this? The other part of the haircut I don't like is at the end where they comb it the way they think you normally style it. This is how you know what they think of you as a human being. It's always a cold dose of medicine. With me, they're always the same, just parting it down the middle and pasting it up against the side. Is that the way you normally walk around? What am I, a pep boy? What? Walk in here off the Pringles can? What do you think of me?
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6: I'm Roxanne Evans. The Supreme Court heads into a new term today, taking up a series of high-profile cases.
7: Some of the higher-profile cases on the docket include immigration rights, questions about the limits of executive power of the president, and a big gun rights case involving bans on what critics call assault weapons.
6: Fox's Doug Luzader. All six people aboard the medical plane that went down off Nantucket presumed dead. The Coast Guard suspended its 66-hour search after recovering plane debris.
8: The medical flight company Latitude Air Ambulance issuing the following statement, quote, "We must now face the heartbreaking reality that the four members of our Latitude team, our patient, and the patient's family escort who were aboard Heartbeat 104 are presumed to have died."
6: Fox's Todd Pyro. 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
10: From the Tri-County Weather Center, today sunny and 67. Tonight clear and 41. Tuesday sunny 70. Tuesday night, clear, 52. And your outlook for Wednesday, sunny and 75. To see the extended forecast, visit our website, WKVI.com.

0: we have a zoo full of music. 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
1: Hey, let's jump on WKVI's website right now to take a look at the community calendar. We get to read it on air courtesy of the Papa Farm Pizza downtown Knox. Pizza worth driving for. Well, Tuesday night, it is the Nature Walk Art Show, Knox Community Schools Nature Center. That'll take place starting at 4 o'clock. We had an interview on Friday with some of the kids and a couple of the teachers sponsoring the event. It goes from 4 to 5:30. Just show up there. Celebrate the amazing creativity of the students from all three buildings, elementary, middle school, and high school. They are turning their beautiful school trails into an outdoor art gallery. It's free to the public. Park on the west side of the school there by the band room. North Judson St. Pierre Middle School Walk for Wellness is happening this Thursday. You can help the students improve their areas for wellness, like the weight room and some outdoor things as well. Check out all the information for it on WKVI's community calendar. The Harvest Food Festival is again coming to Ephraim Farm at the Lake Bruce area. It happens on Saturday from 9 to 3. Vendors, food trucks, live music, crafters, and more. Alex Haschel's on WKVI all week talking about it. Then the Pulaski County Tribe has their annual event, Oktoberfest. It happens downtown Winnemac at the PCT Hub, 100 West Main Street. Okay, get this. 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Ticket sale information on WKVI's community calendar. Don't miss the pumpkin train ride season as it continues throughout the month. Hoosier Valley Railroad Museum, of course, in North Judson. 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All right, more events coming up too. 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
1: 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What is going on this weekend? How about Oktoberfest? Yeah, the Pulaski County Tribe is bringing back their annual event again. Live music, beer and wine garden, food court, 50-50 raffle. There'll be a silent auction too. Ticket prices are on WKVI's website. And all of this goes to help support the Pulaski County Tribe as they move through one positive project at a time. Hoosier Valley Railroad Museum train ride season is in full swing, going all through this month. Beautiful countryside viewing of the colors changing, and then get dropped off at the pumpkin patch. Check it out on WKVI's calendar. Also want to tell you about tomorrow's event. It is the Nature Walk Art Show, Knox Community School Nature Center. You are invited to celebrate the works of the amazing creativity from the students, all three buildings there. Happens on Tuesday, going on at 4 p.m. until 5:30. Then the North Judson St. Pierre Schools Walk for Wellness is also this week. It is on Thursday. How it works is there's raffle prices. Raise $25, one ticket. $50, you get two tickets. $75, $3, and $104, of course. And all the information there. Help the Blue Jays, the middle school Blue Jays, improve their wellness areas at the school. Then Saturday's Harvest Hoot Festival once again at beautiful Ephraim Farm in the Lake Bruce area. Alex is on the air all week. Of course, it's always a good time when Alex Haschel's on WKVI. Live music, crafters, and more takes place from 9 to 3 on Saturday Eastern Time. 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It is Papa Farm Pizza downtown Knox. 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Yeah, at Zingo Express, your BP connection right here in K-Town. 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Of course, been sponsoring sports on WKVI for decades, so we so appreciate them. Our most recent gas card winner, Anita Akers, she just called last week, so I was glad to pull her name. So she gets a $50 gas card courtesy of Zingo Express. Alrighty, they are right on US 35. Of course, there, stop in for your convenience store items. Coffee's always hot and ready to go at Zingo Express, your BP connection right here in Knox.
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2: 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Okay. 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
3: 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And I want to praise God for his grace and mercy to let me work that many years. 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
3: Remember, October is Domestic Survivors Month, and I always like to dedicate my October show to them because by God's grace and loving mercy, I am a survivor because I told the story on a previous WKVI show.

0: You are a victor. You have a history of victory.
1: That is a beautiful quote, my friend. So, yeah, recognizing this month, and everybody out there, think about it.
0: Yes, I know. And I want to praise God. I always think of this song from Casting Crowns. And now my life song sings. See, all of us survivors, God has given us a song every day. He and the angels rejoice that we are a song. That's our testimony, how he allowed us to survive what we've survived. And I just want to share my song with other survivors too today. Thank you, Rich.

If you have hoarding tendencies, you shouldn't hear this, so earmuffs on for you. A website has put out a list of 10 things from the 2000s that are now collectible and valuable. And it's a bunch of junk that everyone pretty much has laying around the house or somewhere packed in a closet. Okay, the list of 10 somewhat unexpectedly valuable items includes tour merch, like t-shirts, jackets, and other stuff from bands and artists. iPhones. They can be really valuable if they're still sealed. Now, who's going to have a still sealed iPhone packed in the closet? iPods. I had an iPod once. Devin got it for me for my birthday, I think. Kids these days think old iPods are super hip. Gaming consoles like Nintendo 64. Wonder whatever happened to our Nintendo 64 and our Sega Genesis. How about first editions like the original Harry Potter books? As usual, the real money is in the mint condition copies, but any original is cool. Pokemon cards. Tamagotchi. The virtual pets that were all the rage 20 to 30 years ago. I must have missed that. Lego sets. Yeah, they're pretty popular, right? What about some old ones you might have lying around in your basement? DVDs. Yeah, we got a shelf full of that. Those. Physical media is booming once again. Interest in CDs, vinyl LPs, Blu-rays, and DVDs all leading the way. Everyone has an old copy of The Matrix, but the less common titles and box sets may be sought after. VHS. This one's hard to believe, because even VHS players can be hard to find anymore, but supposedly, Gen Zers are embracing analog formats with a soft spot for the late 90s, early 2000s, and VHS releases from their childhood. There you go. Some of your junk could now be collectible.

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1: News, I'm Roxanne Evans. The Supreme Court heads into a new term today, taking up a series of high-profile cases.
2: Some of the higher-profile cases on the docket include immigration rights, questions about the limits of executive power of the president, and a big gun rights case involving bans on what critics call assault weapons.
1: Fox's Doug Luzader. All six people aboard the medical plane that went down off Nantucket, presumed dead. The Coast Guard suspended its 66-hour search after recovering plane debris.
3: The medical flight company Latitude Air Ambulance issuing the following statement, quote, "We must now face the heartbreaking reality that the four members of our Latitude team, our patient, and the patient's family escort who were aboard Heartbeat 104 are presumed to have died."
1: Fox's Todd Pyro. 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
5: From the Tri-County Weather Center, today sunny and 67, tonight clear and 41, Tuesday sunny 70, Tuesday night clear 52, and your outlook for Wednesday sunny and 75. To see the extended forecast, visit our website, WKVI.com.

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0: Hey, let's jump on WKBI's website right now to take a look at the community calendar. We get to read it on air courtesy of the Papa Farm Pizza downtown Knox. Pizza worth driving for. Well, Tuesday night, it is the Nature Walk Art Show, Knox Community Schools Nature Center. That'll take place starting at 4 o'clock. We had an interview on Friday with some of the kids and a couple of the teachers sponsoring the event. Goes from 4 to 5:30. Just show up there, celebrate the amazing creativity of the students from all three buildings, elementary, middle school, and high school. They are turning their beautiful school trails into an outdoor art gallery. It's free to the public. Park on the west side of the school there by the band room. North Judson St. Pierre Middle School Walk for Wellness is happening this Thursday. You can help the students improve their areas for wellness, like the weight room and some outdoor things as well. Check out all the information for it on WKBI's community calendar. The Harvest Food Festival is again coming to Ephraim Farm at the Lake Bruce area. It happens on Saturday from 9 to 3. Vendors, food trucks, live music, crafters, and more. Alex Haschel's on WKBI all week talking about it. Then the Pulaski County Tribe has their annual event, Oktoberfest. It happens downtown Winnemac at the PCT Hub, 100 West Main Street. Okay, get this. 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
1: 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What is going on this weekend? How about Oktoberfest? Yeah, the Pulaski County Tribe is bringing back their annual event again. Live music, beer and wine garden, food court, 50-50 raffle. 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Ticket prices are on WKVI's website, and all of this goes to help support the Pulaski County Tribe as they move through one positive project at a time. Hoosier Valley Railroad Museum train ride season is in full swing, going all through this month. Beautiful countryside viewing of the colors changing, and then get dropped off at the pumpkin patch. Check it out on WKVI's calendar. Also want to tell you about tomorrow's event. It is the Nature Walk Art Show, Knox Community School Nature Center. You are invited to celebrate the works of the amazing creativity from the students, all three buildings there. Happens on Tuesday, going on at 4 p.m. until 5:30. Then the North Judson St. Pierre Schools Walk for Wellness is also this week. It is on Thursday. How it works is there's raffle prizes. Raise $25, one ticket. $50, you get two tickets. $75, three, and $104, of course. And all the information there. Help the Blue Jays, the middle school Blue Jays, improve their wellness areas at the school. Then Saturday's Harvest Hoot Festival once again at beautiful Ephraim Farm in the Lake Bruce area. Alex is on the air all week. Of course, it's always a good time when Alex Haschel's on WKVI. Live music, crafters, and more takes place from 9 to 3 on Saturday Eastern Time. 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It is Papa Farm Pizza downtown Knox. 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It is Papa Farm Pizza downtown Knox. 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Today, visiting with nurse practitioner Donnie Greer, who brings his 3 decades of medical experience to our local medical family. I met you as a respiratory therapist years ago.
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1: So you've got all this experience, respiratory therapy, nursing, and now nurse practitioner. Well, how about some specialty areas? Why don't you share some of that with our
2: Rich, that's a great question. Respiratory, like I said, I did it for almost 18 years. So I lean in towards pulmonary.
1: Okay.
2: And then with being a nurse, emergency room, intensive care unit, and then also I work as a behavioral health nurse. Very familiar with cardiology, any cardiology issues. I can manage, and then if it's out of my scope of practice, I will refer you to a specialist. Same thing as the behavioral health as well.
1: For information on how to schedule a time with Donnie, call the North Judson Family Practice at 574-896-4325. He also sees patients at the Francisville location. Pulaski Memorial Hospital, quality care closer to home.
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1: Fox News, I'm CJ Papa. All U.S. bombers deployed to that air base in Britain west of London. That was a site of potential terror attack are now back at their U.S. bases. Secretary Marco Rubio, earlier on Joint Base Andrews.
2: We have confidence in the security of all of our bases because all of our bases are theoretically could be threatened at any moment. And that's why there's so much security built around them.
3: Around a dozen B-1 bombers flew out of the UK in the last few days, some of them only having arrived there in the past week.
1: Fox's Jonathan Hunt, former Speaker of the House Dennis Hastert, who represented Illinois for two decades in Congress, dies at the age of 84. He spent more than a year in prison after leaving Congress in connection with a scheme to hide hush money payments to one of several teens he admitted to molesting when he was a high school wrestling coach. He's the highest-ranking U.S. official to ever serve jail time. 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
6: The Stark County Sheriff's Office is reminding residents about our notification system that's designed to quickly distribute information when a child or a vulnerable adult is reported missing.
7: I'm Becca Shepherd for Stark County Family Dentistry from the WKVI Information Center.
6: The Sheriff's Office shared an online announcement recently stating that they introduced the Child is Missing program to the community and local businesses in 2024. This phone alert system can send automated calls and text messages to registered users within a specific geographic area. Using digital mapping, notifications can be targeted to a particular radius or specific neighborhoods where the information may be most useful. Residents must register to receive Child is Missing alerts. The Sheriff's Office also notes that notifications may come from an unfamiliar phone number rather than a local number. The program is separate from Amber Alerts and Silver Alerts, which both have specific criteria that must be met and require approval through Indiana State Police. According to the Sheriff's Office, runaway children in child custody disputes generally do not meet Indiana's criteria for an Amber Alert. A runaway may qualify for a Silver Alert if a medical authority verifies an underlying health condition that places the individual in danger. Child is Missing provides another way to quickly distribute information in situations that do not meet the requirements for an Amber or Silver Alert. Find out how to register online at WKVI.com. The Pulaski County Commissioners will meet tonight, Monday, October 5th, with rezoning requests and battery energy storage system regulations among the items on the agenda. The county building inspector is scheduled to discuss rezoning properties, BESS text amendments, and a BESS moratorium. A representative from NextEra is scheduled to discuss amending the timeline for a road use agreement, while an EMS representative will present a mitigation plan for adoption. The commissioners are also scheduled to consider task orders for AEP Moss Creek, Bottle Brush, Black and Vetch, along with a subordination agreement for Willow Creek Villas. The meeting is scheduled for tonight at 6 p.m. Eastern Time at the Pulaski County Courthouse, located at 112 East Main Street. The meeting will also be streamed live on YouTube. The public is invited to attend this meeting. Two juveniles reported missing to the Knox City Police Department were located in Porter County. According to a press release shared by Knox City Police Department, officers began investigating after receiving the missing juvenile report this weekend. Officials began following leads, conducting interviews, and coordinating with other law enforcement agencies. The press release shares that Detective Matthew Borkholder and Officer Joe West worked on the investigation throughout the day and night. Borkholder conducted interviews, followed up on possible locations, and coordinated information with other agencies, while West followed leads and gathered more information. The Knox Community School Corporation IT department, teachers, and staff also assisted officers by providing information during the investigation. Knox Police communicated with the Stark County Sheriff's Office, Coutts Police Department, Hebron Police Department, Gary Police Department, and other law enforcement agencies in Porter and Lake counties. Citizens also volunteered to search areas where the juveniles may have been located and provided important information to investigators. The release indicated that Borkholder continued working on the case that following day, and the two juveniles were ultimately located in Porter County.
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6: Turning now to funeral arrangements. 103-year-old Edna M. Bunnell of Pulaski County, Indiana, passed away September 27th. Visitation will be held from 4 to 7 p.m. Eastern Time this Thursday, October 8th, at Frayne Mortuary in Winnemac. A scriptural wake service will be held at 7 p.m. Eastern Time Thursday, October 8th, also at Frayne Mortuary. The rosary will be prayed immediately following the scriptural wake service. A funeral mass will be held at 10 a.m. Eastern Time Friday, October 9th, at St. Peter's Catholic Church in Winnemac. Memorial contributions may be made to St. Peter's Catholic Church in memory of 103-year-old Edna M. Bunnell of Pulaski County. Remember, you can find complete obituary information online at WKVI.com.
11: From the Tri-County Weather Center, today sunny and 67, tonight clear and 41, Tuesday sunny 70, Tuesday night clear 52, and your outlook for Wednesday sunny and 75. To see the extended forecast, visit our website, WKVI.com. 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
12: Corn, beans, and wheat making a move for a higher day. This is Hoosier Ag Today's Monday Midday Farm Market Update. Some buying of last week's break came in overnight, and now here at midday, markets are up too. It is close to even for corn futures. We did see flash sales this morning. Corn to Mexico, beans to unknown. Midday December corn is 4.98, up a quarter of a cent. March up 3/4, 5.12 and a quarter. May up a penny at 5.19 and a half. Novi beans up a dime and a half at 12.88 and 3/4. January 13.05 and a quarter, up a dime and 3/4. And 10 and 3/4 higher, December wheat 6.93 and 3/4. December live cattle is down $1.12 at $220.35. December lean hogs 70.60, up 47. I'm Andy Eubank. 20 years as Indiana's most trusted voice in agriculture, we are Hoosier Ag Today.
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13: I'm Ryan Martin on Hoosier Ag Today with Midday Market and Weather Analysis, brought to you by Louis Dreyfus in Claypool, currently paying a 20-cent negative basis versus the November futures for soybeans delivered through the fall. Call with questions 574-566-2113. Slightly green on the screen for most commodities today, actually slightly on corn. We're double digits higher on beans and close to that in the wheat contracts. Let's look at bean oil first. We don't do that very often, but bean oil triple digits higher right now as there's word that EPA might be pulling forward their expanded RVO requirement for 2027 due to reallocated SREs back in the month of August. So that's got the oil markets nicely positive here. Over the weekend, there was a runoff election down in the Brazil area, which is being seen as potentially friendly to the commodity complex. Saudi Arabia securing world wheat, not U.S., though. I'm Ryan Martin.
12: This is Hoosier Ag Today's Monday Farm Market Preview. I'm Andy Eubank, and joining me is Brian Basting, Advanced Trading, and we start a new week of trade focused on what, Brian, that may move markets.
14: I think we're going to start out looking at the latest geopolitical developments over the weekend. A lot of things going on worldwide that could still impact these markets. We'll also be looking at the latest weather trends. It certainly looks like a better week for harvest across many areas, so the combines could be very active here across the Midwest. We'll also be looking to see, Andy, if the lower prices that we saw to the stocks report last week has stimulated any export interest. We'll be watching that daily export sales wire to see if the USDA announces any export sales. Finally, I think we'll see the USDA supply demand report coming out on Friday, October 9th at noon. I think we'll see some positioning ahead of that report. Give us an update on U.S. yields at that time.
12: That's Brian Basting, and I'm Andy Eubank. Hoosier Ag Today, timely, relevant, credible.

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0: The 13th annual Harvest Food Festival is this coming Saturday. Here's Alex Hashel.
1: I can't believe it, but it's our 13th annual Harvest Food Festival this year.
0: It's always a good time.
1: Oh my gosh. The Harvest Food Festival is October 10th from 9 until 3. This is on our 10-acre farm. We have Ephraim Farm at 587 North, 700 East Kiwana, which is actually south of Lake Bruce. We have all of our wonderful vendors that have been with us through all these years, but we have a lot of amazing new vendors. So if you think that it's going to be the same thing, we've got news for you. No way. It is going to be awesome. We have music. We have food trucks. We have food vendors and crafters. Everything that you can think of, we have there just about.
0: Complete details on WKBI's community calendar online. It's the Harvest Food Festival this Saturday at Lake Bruce.
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0: Hi, I'm Ed Schenck, the Republican candidate for Pulaski County Commissioner. 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Do you want business as usual, or do you want to see a change? 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Your vote, your voice. 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
1: Congratulations to our Tyler Roth WKVI Athlete of the Week, Winamax soccer player Sean Stark. Sean broke the all-time career record in goals scored on the soccer field. He is now sitting at 81 goals heading into sectionals, and we're going to have a chance to talk to him this coming weekend on the Saturday Sports Line, the longest-running high school sports show in Indiana, thanks to our very own Harold Welter. We go live every Saturday throughout the school year at 9 a.m. Eastern, 8 a.m. Central on 99.3 FM, WKVI.com, streaming throughout the world. 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I'm Mitch Columbia.

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1: News. I'm Roxanne Evans. The Supreme Court starts a new term. Fox's Doug Luzader.
2: We're looking at a lineup of cases here that are going to touch off some heated arguments.
1: Well, those major cases testing presidential power, immigration, gun rights, and climate change. The U.S. is removing all of its bombers from RAF Fairford in England after security concerns at the base last month. Secretary of State Marco Rubio.
3: We have confidence in the security of all of our bases because all of our bases are theoretically could be threatened at any moment. And that's why there's so much security built around them. And with the Brits, we've worked very closely for a very long time, including on this investigation.
1: Those six people were taken into custody on suspicion of terrorism offenses before being released on bail amid the ongoing probe. 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
5: From the Tri-County Weather Center, today sunny and 67, tonight clear and 41, Tuesday sunny 70, Tuesday night clear 52, and your outlook for Wednesday sunny and 75. To see the extended forecast, visit our website, WKVI.com. 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
6: Well, it's always a good time when I can jump on the air with Alex Haschel from the Kiwanis Lake Bruce area. Alex, thanks for being back on the radio.
7: Good morning, Rich. It is so great to be with you this morning.
6: Well, you know, it is that time of the year. Alex, I'm just going to hand it to you and say, take it away. What's coming?
7: All right, Rich, I can't believe it, but it's our 13th annual Harvest Hoot Festival this year.
6: It's always a good time.
7: Oh, my gosh. 13 is a lucky number for us this year, okay? The Harvest Hoot Festival is October 10th from 9 until 3. This is on our 10-acre farm. We have Ephraim Farm at 587 North, 700 East Kiwanis, which is actually south of Lake Bruce. Wonderful, wonderful area, just beautiful out there. And we are so excited. We have all of our wonderful vendors that have been with us through all these years, but we have a lot of amazing new vendors. So if you think that it's going to be the same thing, we've got news for you. No way. It is going to be awesome.
6: Alex, what about music? You got any music this year?
7: We do. We actually have the group Love Struck, which is Havana and Chad Haschel, which they're also then assisted with Pete Sake. We have music throughout the whole time. We have music. We have food trucks. We have food vendors and crafters. Everything that you can think of, we have there just about.
6: A beautiful country setting for this special one-day festival event. Alex, we have to stress, one day. If you want to go to Harvest Hoot, you got to plan for Saturday.
7: It is. It's a one day. We are still taking some vendors. I hate turning people down. I'm one of those crazy ones that it's like I will do it until the last minute. But, you know, our vendors work very, very hard for this day. And a lot of these vendors, this is what they do to pay their bills at home. So we are asking people, please make sure that you support not just our festival, but anything that's taking place with vendors.
6: It is the Harvest Hoot Festival time. Of course, a lot of great vendors. 13th year. Alex Haschel's on the radio today talking all about it and inviting everyone to this special one-day festival event. What are the hours on the Saturday the 10th, Alex?
7: We are open from 9 until 3, and that is Eastern time. I also want to remember to tell people there'll be pumpkins out there. For those who come early in the morning, we're going to have plenty of coffee out there for you, okay?
6: Okay, we need that, right? Oh, goodness.
7: Yes.
6: For complete details on this Saturday's festival at Ephraim Farm, the Harvest Hoot, go to WKBI's community calendar. It is Alex Hatchell today on the air. This Saturday from 9 to 3, the Harvest Hoot Festival.

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2: 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We get to read it on air courtesy of the Papa, Papa Farm Pizza, downtown Knox. Pizza worth driving for. Well, Tuesday night, it is the Nature Walk Art Show, Knox Community Schools Nature Center. That'll take place starting at 4 o'clock. We had an interview on Friday with some of the kids and a couple of the teachers sponsoring the event. Goes from 4 to 5:30. Just show up there, celebrate the amazing creativity of the students from all three buildings, elementary, middle school, and high school. They are turning their beautiful school trails into an outdoor art gallery. It's free to the public. Park on the west side of the school there by the band room. North Judson St. Pierre Middle School Walk for Wellness is happening this Thursday. You can help the students improve their areas for wellness, like the weight room and some outdoor things as well. Check out all the information for it on WKVI's community calendar. The Harvest Food Festival is again coming to Ephraim Farm at the Lake Bruce area. It happens on Saturday from 9 to 3. Vendors, food trucks, live music, crafters, and more. Alex Haschel's on WKVI all week talking about it. Then the Pulaski County Tribe has their annual event, Oktoberfest. It happens downtown Winnemac at the PCT Hub, 100 West Main Street. Okay, get this. 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Ticket sale information on WKVI's community calendar. Don't miss the pumpkin train ride season as it continues throughout the month. Hoosier Valley Railroad Museum, of course, in North Judson. 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All right, more events coming up too. 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

0: 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What is going on this weekend? How about Oktoberfest? Yeah, the Pulaski County Tribe is bringing back their annual event again. Live music, beer and wine garden, food court, 50-50 raffle. There will be a silent auction, too. Ticket prices are on WKVI's website, and all of this goes to help support the Pulaski County Tribe as they move through one positive project at a time. Hoosier Valley Railroad Museum train ride season is in full swing, going all through this month. Beautiful countryside viewing of the colors changing, and then get dropped off at the pumpkin patch. Check it out on WKVI's calendar. Also want to tell you about tomorrow's event. It is the Nature Walk Art Show, Knox Community School Nature Center. You are invited to celebrate the works of the amazing creativity from the students, all three buildings there. Happens on Tuesday, going on at 4 p.m. until 5:30. Then the North Judson St. Pierre Schools Walk for Wellness is also this week. It is on Thursday. How it works is there's raffle prizes. Raise $25, one ticket. $50, you get two tickets. $75, three, and $104, of course. And all the information there. Help the Blue Jays, the middle school Blue Jays, improve their wellness areas at the school. Then Saturday's Harvest Hoot Festival, once again, at beautiful Ephraim Farm in the Lake Bruce area. Alex is on the air all week. Of course, it's always a good time when Alex Haschel's on WKVI. Live music, crafters, and more takes place from 9 to 3 on Saturday Eastern Time. Okay, that's community calendar brought to us by the Papa. It is Papa Farm Pizza downtown Knox. 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It is Papa Farm Pizza downtown Knox. 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
2: We have six clinics now in Winnemac, Francisville, and Monterey, and Pulaski County. We've got North Judson and Knox in Stark County, and then our Culver Clinic in Marshall County.
0: So someone may be out there that says, you know, hey, things aren't like they used to be when I was young. Maybe it's time that I get some attention done. 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I mean, it's no better time to start.
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3: News. I'm Roxanne Evans. The president and vice president hit the campaign trail. Trump heads to Nebraska, Vance to Alaska for Senator Dan Sullivan. Earlier, he spoke about Democrat challenger Mary Pottola.
4: Alaska voters don't judge Mary by what she's saying in the final 6 weeks of a Senate campaign. You got to judge her by what she actually did.
3: The Department of HHS updated rules to make health care pricing clearer. Dr. Mehmet Oz, administrator of the Centers for Medicare and Medicaid Services, said this is a warning.
5: This rule is going to make it a lot easier to find and verify who's cutting corners. I'm guaranteeing you we will find you. And when we find you, we will find you, because this is not something that any of us can tolerate anymore.
3: Well, Democrats accuse the administration of raising health care costs by pushing millions off Medicare and letting the ACA subsidies expire. America's listening to Fox News.
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0: From the Tri-County Weather Center, today sunny and 67, tonight clear and 41, Tuesday sunny 70, Tuesday night clear 52, and your outlook for Wednesday sunny and 75. To see the extended forecast, visit our website, WKVI.com.

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Oh, Papa. 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All the leaves are brown. 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
1: I'm John Saucier. Vice President J.D. Vance on his way to Alaska to rally Republican voters there ahead of the midterm elections. The vice president spoke about a recent hijacking attempt on a fly Dubai jet that was on the way to Israel.
2: The interesting thing about that story is we knew that guy was a problem, meaning not United States intelligence, but if you look historically, that person should not have been flying an airline.
1: The vice president adds the U.S. is looking at updating current procedures to prevent similar incidents in the future. The Departments of Health and Human Services, Labor and Treasury announcing they were finalizing new rules designed to improve healthcare price transparency. Centers for Medicare and Medicaid Services Administrator Dr. Mehmet Oz warns healthcare companies not to try and get around these new rules.
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6: From the Tri-County Weather Center, today sunny and 67, tonight clear and 41, Tuesday sunny 70, Tuesday night clear 52, and your outlook for Wednesday sunny and 75. To see the extended forecast, visit our website, WKVI.com.
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9: First, we will talk about school news. 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
8: Next, we will talk about Oregon Davis Club news. The first art club meeting will be on Thursday, October 8th. 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
9: Next, we will talk about FFA news. 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
8: Next, we have sports news. The fall sports season is winding down and all of the junior high Bobcats finished their season very strong. Last Monday, the junior high Bobcat Harriers traveled to Winnemac for a four-way cross-country meet with Tryon and Argus. Last Wednesday, the Bobcat Harriers traveled to Argus to take on the junior high Argus Dragons. And finally, last Saturday, the Bobcat Harriers traveled to Town Park for the HNAC meet. Coach Smucker says all the runners had a great season with several first place finishes and lots of personal bests. Great job, runners. The junior high soccer team finished their season on a high note by beating the junior high Winnemac Warriors 11-0 at home. Great job, team. Last Wednesday, the Junior High Lady Cats hosted the cross-county rival Knox Junior High Lady Redskins and came away with a big win. Great job, girls. The Junior High Volleyball team will wrap up their season this week with the HNAC tourney. Good luck, girls. Sign-ups for boys and girls basketball and co-ed swimming are now happening in the office. Everyone who wants to play winter sport should see Miss Lady.
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0: time for a visit with one of the medical professionals at the Knox Winnemac Community Health Center. Here's nurse practitioner Leslie Metz.
1: I actually started out as a CNA when I was in high school and kind of just grew from there. Went and got my associate's degree in nursing. Started in the intensive care unit at Methodist Hospital in Maryville. And then went and got my bachelor's and then did my master's and got my FNP, my family nurse practitioner. I've been in this role for almost five and a half years. And in the meantime, while I've been here, I did go back for a post-master's in pediatrics. So I do have a post-master certification in pediatrics as well. I felt like this area really needed that extra look at the pediatric population.
0: For an appointment for yourself or your little one with Leslie Metz, nurse practitioner, phone 574-772-6030. They have added a new French fry selection at Baileytown Burgers. Here's Matt Bailey.
2: Now we have a shoestring French fry. 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
2: I'm addicted to it. 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
0: All right, get in before the end of the month and celebrate with the burger of the month. 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Stop and visit today. Hey, let's jump on WKBI's website right now to take a look at the community calendar. We get to read it on air courtesy of the Papa Farm Pizza downtown Knox. Pizza worth driving for. Well, Tuesday night, it is the Nature Walk Art Show, Knox Community Schools Nature Center. That'll take place starting at 4 o'clock. We had an interview on Friday with some of the kids and a couple of the teachers sponsoring the event. It goes from 4 to 5:30. Just show up there, celebrate the amazing creativity of the students from all three buildings, elementary, middle school, and high school. They are turning their beautiful school trails into an outdoor art gallery. It's free to the public. Park on the west side of the school there by the band room. North Judson St. Pierre Middle School Walk for Wellness is happening this Thursday. You can help the students improve their areas for wellness, like the weight room and some outdoor things as well. Check out all the information for it on WKBI's community calendar. The Harvest Food Festival is again coming to Ephraim Farm at the Lake Bruce area. It happens on Saturday from 9 to 3. Vendors, food trucks, live music, crafters, and more. Alex Haschel's on WKBI all week talking about it. Then the Pulaski County Tribe has their annual event, Oktoberfest. It happens downtown Winnemac at the PCT Hub, 100 West Main Street. Okay, get this. 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It is sponsored by the Pulaski County Tribe. Silent auction is at 7 o'clock. 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Ticket sale information on WKBI's community calendar. Don't miss the pumpkin train ride season as it continues throughout the month. Hoosier Valley Railroad Museum, of course, in North Judson. Enjoy the beautiful Northwest Indiana countryside as the colors are beginning to change and get dropped off at the pumpkin patch for fun. All right, more events coming up too. 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

My name is Mary Lynn Ritchie, and I'm running for the California Township seat on the Knox School Board. My goal is to have a unified board who can work together to make the right decisions for all students,

0: 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Personal agendas cannot take precedence. 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
6: I'm John Saucier. Vice President J.D. Vance on his way to Alaska to rally Republican voters there ahead of the midterm elections. The vice president spoke about a recent hijacking attempt on a fly Dubai jet that was on the way to Israel.
7: The interesting thing about that story is we knew that guy was a problem, meaning not United States intelligence, but if you look historically, that person should not have been flying an airline.
6: The vice president adds the U.S. is looking at updating current procedures to prevent similar incidents in the future. The Departments of Health and Human Services, Labor, and Treasury announcing they were finalizing new rules designed to improve healthcare price transparency. Centers for Medicare and Medicaid Services Administrator Dr. Mehmet Oz warns healthcare companies not to try and get around these new rules.
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2: From the Tri-County Weather Center, today sunny and 67, tonight clear and 41, Tuesday sunny 70, Tuesday night, clear, 52, and your outlook for Wednesday, sunny and 75. To see the extended forecast, visit our website, WKVI.com. 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

0: Beatles, The Fifth Dimension, The Stones, The Jefferson Airplane. What do all these artists have in common? They're all played on 99.3 Vinyl Gold, WKVI.
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4: It's time for the North Judson San Pierre Schools Update with Superintendent Kelly Shepherd.
5: Well, another NJSP Schools Update. Dr. Shepherd, thanks for having us back over.
6: Thanks for being here.
5: Well, we have a guest. I'll let you introduce.
6: We do. I have Lisa Dan here representing Doral.
5: Lisa Dan, good to see you.
7: Good to see you, Rich.
5: Yeah, how's things going?
7: Things are going very well.
5: Okay, I've known you for all of my life, I think. Just
7: I think so. You never know where you're going to find me in an interview.
5: Okay. Well, Doral, explain.
7: Okay. So Doral is one of the solar developers in Stark County, Stark and Pulaski County. And I ran into Doral, became acquainted with Doral when I was with Economic Development. And so I am very familiar with them and have had the opportunity to actually work with them now as a community engagement person for Indiana. Part of my role there is to engage with our communities, see how Doral can be great partners with different organizations. So when we found out about the Walk for Wellness, which is a fundraiser that the middle school does here at North Judson, I said, hey, I think this could be a great opportunity. So we are excited to be a part of that, helping to kick that off. I think Kelly said that this was something that was done in the past, and they want to bring it back.
5: Well, let's talk about it, Dr. Shepherd. What exactly is
6: yes,
5: the Walk for Wellness?
6: Yes. Doral is generously going to help support a very important fundraiser for our middle school. And our Walk for Wellness is basically what is in the title. It is an opportunity for students to help do a little fundraising to help support our wellness policy. That could be things in the PE department, activities for the students on the playground. So the event itself is on October 8th. And students, if they meet a nominal fundraising goal, they can participate in a full day outside the classroom with really physical, well-being, health-related activities that our teachers put on. We may invite some outside organizations to run a station, but it's a day of fun, and that way we can be committed to being healthy. Kids learn stuff about nutrition and exercise. And so that's basically what our Walk for Wellness fundraiser is.
5: Well, it's never too early to start teaching things like that to the young people, because then they can live their lives more fully.
6: That's correct. We all know, especially at the age, I'll speak for myself, that I'm getting to, the better our nutrition, the better our health through movement and exercise, life is much better.
5: More on the Walk for Wellness at the North Judson San Pierre Middle School coming up.
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5: 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Well, Lisa, explain a little bit about Doral and some insights that you might have that you want the community to know about.
7: Sure. As far as Doral goes, and one of the things that I would really like to say about some of our solar developers is that one of the things about these large-scale solar projects is that they are generating power. And the Doral project itself for over 275,000 homes. And Doral does a lot with agrivoltaics, which is a word that a lot of people don't know. It's dual use of the land. They're stewards of the land that their projects are on. So there are sheep grazing in their fields. They are working on crops that grow well under panels. And so these are some of the things that they are doing in addition to generating power. They want to be good stewards of the land.
5: Technology can't be really slowed down. We live in such a society that we all have to learn to adapt and grow.
7: We do. We know that there's not enough power being generated, and nobody expects solar to be the end-all be-all of power generation, but it certainly is a fantastic part of the generation mix.
5: So. Dr. Shepard, how can individuals be part of this, or how do you said that students can raise funding? What is involved there?
6: Yeah, students, you know, they should always talk with mom and dad, grandma and grandpa, and get their help with any fundraising endeavor, especially for that age group, grades 5 through 8. But we're happy to have individuals or other businesses reach out to us who would like to be a part of this, like to be a sponsor. I will also say that Lisa and Doral, in addition to their generosity on this fundraiser, we are connecting her and Doral with our FFA instructor so that we can get some curriculum benefit for our high school students. She talked about the agrivoltaics, and so those kids are going to get to do some field trips and learn a little bit about this industry and that sort of thing.
5: And how to work the two together.
7: Exactly. That's exactly right. Our connection to the ag teachers, the FFA, will be very strong, especially as we continue to grow our agrivoltaics. And, you know, our goal is to keep farming with our farmers. We want them to be able to harvest crops on their land, graze sheep. And there's just such a fantastic connection to our school's ag programs. We hope to really, really build out on those relationships.
5: Well, Dr. Shepard, you're always thinking and you're always looking ahead, so the hat's off to you.
6: Well, I'm lucky to be surrounded by a lot of good people, probably much smarter than I am. And I will give a shout out. Stark and Pulaski County have so many great farm families, and they're generous. But like she said, they are good stewards of the land, and we want to be a part of that so that the next generation learns the new technologies, but learns how to continue being a good steward as these new innovations come our way.
5: And more to come, I'm sure.
6: We can all bet on that.
5: All right, another NJSB Schools update. That event scheduled for October what?
6: October 8th.
5: Okay, more information, of course, you can reach out to the schools, and we'll talk about it here on WKVI as well. Kelly, thanks so much.
6: Thank you.
5: Lisa, good to see you again.
7: You too, Rich. Thank you so much.
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1: Congratulations to our Tyler Roth WKVI Athlete of the Week, Winamax soccer player Sean Stark. Sean broke the all-time career record in goals scored on the soccer field. He is now sitting at 81 goals heading into sectionals, and we're going to have a chance to talk to him this coming weekend on the Saturday Sports Line, the longest-running high school sports show in Indiana, thanks to our very own Harold Welter. We go live every Saturday throughout the school year at 9 a.m. Eastern, 8 a.m. Central on 99.3 FM, WKVI.com, streaming throughout the world. 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
4: News. I'm John Saucier. President Trump traveling to Nebraska to rally support for Republican Senator Pete Ricketts ahead of the midterm elections next month. We caught up with him right before he left.
5: We have another massive sold out. They say the lines are, it's already sold out. So, no, when I go there, they pick up a lot of steam. When I go there, they win. And that's what I'm doing.
4: Senator Ricketts facing off against independent Dan Osborne, who has criticized the senator for cutting taxes for the rich and corporations. Michigan Democratic Senate candidate Abdul Al-Sayed on the Fox News channel today thanking the passengers who intervened to save the plane that was allegedly hijacked over Saudi Arabia last week.
6: When somebody does something like this, knowing that there are going to be folks who act heroically, that is critically important. So my message to them is thank you for saving the lives of the folks on that flight and saving whatever additional lives there were that could have been at risk.
4: America is listening to Fox News.
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11: The Stark County Chamber of Commerce is accepting nominations for its Business of the Year Award. I'm Becca Shepherd for Stark County Family Dentistry from the WKVI Information Center. 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Self-nominations will not be accepted for this award. Nominations should include the name of the business and an explanation of why the business deserves the award. The winner will be recognized during the Henry F. Schricker Dinner. The deadline to submit a Business of the Year nomination is October 13th. These nominations can be emailed to starkchamber@gmail.com or mailed to the Stark County Chamber at 400 North Heaton Street, Knox, Indiana, 46534. The Chamber is also accepting nominations for this year's Henry F. Schricker Service Before Self Award. The deadline to submit a nomination for that award is October 10th. The Stark County Coroner's Office recently released its statistics for the month of September. During September, the Coroner's Office reports a total of 5 calls. All 5 calls were determined to be of natural causes. Including in September, Stark County Coroner's Office reports taking 53 calls total in 2026 so far. 46 of those cases were determined to be natural causes. There have been 2 drug overdose deaths this year, 2 motor vehicle accident deaths, and 2 ruled as an accident or other. 1 case was marked as pending. Other possible listed causes of death include suicide, homicide, and undetermined. Indiana residents who plan to vote in the November general election are reminded that today, Monday, October 5th, is the deadline to register to vote or to update an existing voter registration. Online registrations may be submitted through the state's voter portal, which is online at indianavoters.in.gov. Those can be submitted through 11:59 p.m. today, while mailed voter registration applications must be postmarked by today, October 5th. Voters can also use the state voter portal to check their current registration status and find polling locations. Early in-person voting begins Tuesday, October 6th. In Stark County, early voting will be available at the Stark County Courthouse in Knox, while Pulaski County early voters may cast ballots at the Pulaski County Courthouse in Winnemac. Additional early voting opportunities will be available later through October. The deadline to request an absentee ballot by mail is October 22nd. The final day for in-person absentee voting is Monday, November 2nd at noon, with Election Day set for Tuesday, November 3rd. There is a Meet the Candidates night scheduled for candidates in Stark County Tuesday, October 13th at the Nancy J. Dembowski Community Center, which is located at 55 East Lake Street in Knox. The event will begin at 6 p.m. with doors opening at 5. You can also find a full candidate list for both Stark and Pulaski counties, along with important voting dates and deadlines, online at the Election Central page at WKVI.com. 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
11: 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A scriptural wake service will be held at 7 p.m. Eastern Time Thursday, October 8th, also at Frayne Mortuary. The rosary will be prayed immediately following the scriptural wake service. A funeral mass will be held at 10 a.m. Eastern Time Friday, October 9th at St. Peter's Catholic Church in Winnemac. Memorial contributions may be made to St. Peter's Catholic Church in memory of 103-year-old Edna M. Bunnell of Pulaski County. 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
13: From the Tri-County Weather Center, today sunny and 67, tonight clear and 41, Tuesday sunny 70, Tuesday night clear 52, and your outlook for Wednesday sunny and 75. To see the extended forecast, visit our website, WKVI.com. 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
14: Corn, beans, and wheat making a move for a higher day. This is Hoosier Ag Today's Monday Midday Farm Market Update. Some buying of last week's break came in overnight, and now here at midday, markets are up too. It is close to even for corn futures. We did see flash sales this morning, corn to Mexico, beans to unknown. Midday December corn is 4.98, up a quarter of a cent. March up 3/4, 5.12 and a quarter. May up a penny at 5.19 and a half. Novi beans up a dime and a half at 12.88 and 3/4. January 13.05 and a quarter, up a dime and 3/4. And 10 3/4 higher, December wheat 6.93 and 3/4. December live cattle is down $1.12 at $220.35. December lean hogs 70.60, up 47. I'm Ian DeEubank. 20 years as Indiana's most trusted voice in agriculture, we are Hoosier Ag Today.
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14: 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Some buying of last week's break came in overnight and for most of the session, although corn was steady. There were flash sales this morning, corn to Mexico, beans to unknown, but overall flat in corn. December down a half cent, 497 and a quarter. Novi beans up 2.5 cents, well off the high, 1280 and three quarters. December wheat, 692 and a quarter, up 9 and a quarter. Mixed in the meats, December live cattle, 219.97, down $1.50. December lean hogs up 82 cents, 70.95. I'm Ian DeEubank, Hoosier Ag Today, Indiana's farm network for 20 years. Ladies.

0: And we'll be there too. 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

0: 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What is going on this weekend? How about Oktoberfest? Yeah, the Pulaski County Tribe is bringing back their annual event again. Live music, beer and wine garden, food court, 50-50 raffle. There'll be a silent auction too. Ticket prices are on WKVI's website, and all of this goes to help support the Pulaski County Tribe as they move through one positive project at a time. Hoosier Valley Railroad Museum train ride season is in full swing, going all through this month. Beautiful countryside viewing of the colors changing, and then get dropped off at the Pumpkin Patch. Check it out on WKVI's calendar. Also want to tell you about tomorrow's event. It is the Nature Walk Art Show. Knox Community School Nature Center, you are invited to celebrate the works of the amazing creativity from the students, all three buildings there. Happens on Tuesday, going on at 4 p.m. until 5:30. Then the North Judson St. Pierre School's Walk for Wellness is also this week. It is on Thursday. How it works is there's raffle prizes. Raise $25, one ticket, $50, you get two tickets. 75, 3, and 104, of course. And all the information there. Help the Blue Jays, the middle school Blue Jays, improve their wellness areas at the school. Then Saturday's Harvest Hoot Festival, once again, at beautiful Ephraim Farm in the Lake Bruce area. Alex is on the air all week. Of course, it's always a good time when Alex Haschel's on WKVI. Live music, crafters, and more takes place from 9 to 3 on Saturday Eastern Time. 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
2: Hey, let's jump on WKVI's website right now to take a look at the community calendar. We get to read it on air courtesy of the Papa Farm Pizza downtown Knox. Pizza worth driving for. Well, Tuesday night, it is the Nature Walk Art Show, Knox Community Schools Nature Center. That'll take place starting at 4 o'clock. We had an interview on Friday with some of the kids and a couple of the teachers sponsoring the event. Goes from 4 to 5:30. Just show up there, celebrate the amazing creativity of the students from all three buildings, elementary, middle school, and high school. They are turning their beautiful school trails into an outdoor art gallery. It's free to the public. Park on the west side of the school there by the band room. North Judson St. Pierre Middle School Walk for Wellness is happening this Thursday. You can help the students improve their areas for wellness, like the weight room and some outdoor things as well. Check out all the information for it on WKVI's community calendar. The Harvest Food Festival is again coming to Ephraim Farm at the Lake Bruce area. It happens on Saturday from 9 to 3. Vendors, food trucks, live music, crafters, and more. Alex Haschel's on WKVI all week talking about it. Then the Pulaski County Tribe has their annual event, Oktoberfest. It happens downtown Winnemac at the PCT Hub, 100 West Main Street. Okay, get this. Live music, Malachi Jaggers, and Overdue, Beer and Wine Garden, Science Project Brewing, Four Corners, Domestics and Seltzers available also, Food Court, One Eye Jacks, German Food, Sugar Shack, Fall Menu there, Okay 50-50 Raffle, a lot more too. 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Silent auction is at 7 o'clock. The auction closes at 8:30. 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Ticket sale information on WKVI's community calendar. Don't miss the pumpkin train ride season as it continues throughout the month. Hoosier Valley Railroad Museum, of course, in North Judson. Enjoy the beautiful Northwest Indiana countryside as the colors are beginning to change and get dropped off at the pumpkin patch for fun. All right, more events coming up too. 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
9: News. I'm John Saucier. President Trump traveling to Nebraska to rally support for Republican Senator Pete Ricketts ahead of the midterm elections next month. We caught up with him right before he left.
10: We have another massive sold-out. They say the lines are, it's already sold out. So, you know, when I go there, they pick up a lot of steam. When I go there, they win. And that's what I'm doing.
9: Senator Ricketts facing off against independent Dan Osborne, who has criticized the senator for cutting taxes for the rich and corporations. Michigan Democratic Senate candidate Abdul Al-Sayed on the Fox News Channel today thanking the passengers who intervened to save the plane that was allegedly hijacked over Saudi Arabia last week.
11: When somebody does something like this, knowing that there are going to be folks who act heroically, that is critically important. So my message to them is thank you for saving the lives of the folks on that flight and saving whatever additional lives there were that could have been at risk.
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13: From the Tri-County Weather Center tonight, clear, low of 41. For Tuesday, sunny, 70. Tuesday night, clear and 52. And outlook for Wednesday, sunny and 75. To see the extended forecast, visit our website, WKVI.com.

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